0: Delhi, St. Mary's Reserve. 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My
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9: Here's your extended Environment Canada forecast for Fredericton, Oromocto, and surrounding areas for Sunday night and Monday, May 10th and 11th. Sunday night will stay unsettled with showers continuing and a low around 8. Looking to Monday, expect cloudy skies with a 60% chance of showers. Cooler conditions continue with a daytime high near 14 degrees. Monday night clearing with temperatures dropping sharply to -1, so there is a risk of frost in low-lying areas by early Tuesday morning. The overall trend is for a damp and cool start to the week before sunnier weather returns Tuesday. That's your look at the weather for Fredericton, Oromocto, and surrounding areas. Hope you have a great day, and thanks for
10: 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Are you ready? I'm saying, are you?

0: Well, hello, hello. I'm Rob Green, your host for this edition of Joyful Sounds, a classic Christian music program. 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We counted down the first 20 songs, and we're going to continue with that right now. And I've got a few special guests that are weighing in, so that'll make it all the more fun. You can email me at info@joyfulsounds.info, and as always, our 24-hour request line, 615-777-9394.
1: Hi, Rob, this is Larnell, and song number 60 for the 80s is How Excellent Is Thy Name. What a great song, what a great idea, written by my friends Dick and Mel Tunney and Paul Smith. And you know, we've been friends for many, many years, and though I have thanked them for this lyric, I never ask them where it came from, but I think I found it, and here it is. Therefore, God exalted him to the highest place and gave him the name that is above every name, that at the name of Jesus every knee should bow, in heaven and on earth and under the earth, and every tongue acknowledge that Jesus Christ is Lord, to the glory of God the Father. Philippians 2:9-11. Song ideas? They don't get any better than that.

Well, thank you, Larnell Harris, for getting this hour underway in such a terrific manner. Our next artist is Amy Grant. A little bit of background on Amy, probably the most commercially successful artist of contemporary Christian music from the 1980s. Actually, she got her start in 1976 with her first song that she wrote entitled Mountaintop, and she performed that at the all-girls school she attended in Nashville, and she recorded a demo tape for her parents with her church youth group leader, Brown Bannister. And Brown Bannister dubbed a copy of the tape for Chris Christian, who played the demo tape over the phone for Word Records, and really, the rest was history. 5 weeks before her 16th birthday in 1977, she recorded her first album entitled Amy Grant, produced by Brown Bannister, and he would also go on to produce her next 11 albums. Coming up at number 59 is Amy Grant from 1985 with In a Little While.

probably the best decade for contemporary Christian music. You're listening to the countdown of the 1980s right here on Joyful Sounds. I'm Rob Green.

0: All right, class. Let's hear what everyone did this weekend. Jill?
1: Well, I raised my older sister to a big oak tree. It was at least 100 years old. 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
7: There are a number of reasons why contemporary Christian artists wanted to cross over. A wider audience was probably the number one reason. The universe of Christian music was incredibly small. It was not a big pond. It was an incredibly little pond. And what a difference 5 years made for Amy Grant. By 1986, she scored a number 18 song on the Billboard Contemporary Charts, not the Christian charts, but the contemporary charts, with the song Stay for a While. And that song made number 58 of the top 80 songs of the 80s for Amy Grant.

0: 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There is more Joyful Sounds coming up right after this.
1: Hey, forest animals, today is a new day. Kids are coming to the forest, and it's up to us to make their visit a good one. Sparrow.
2: Yes?
1: Have you practiced the most popular bird songs for the year?
2: Of course.
1: Catchy. I like it. Okay, River.
3: Dude.
1: How's the temperature?
3: It's a refreshing 52 degrees, man. Perfect for a little riverside shoeless relaxation.
1: Ah, good. Owl, you here?
4: Of course.
1: Who's asking? I am. Look, you know the drill. Sleep during the day, scare the kids at night.
4: Perfect. I love my job.
1: Oak tree?
5: Sup?
1: Still in the same place I left you last year. That's what I like. Consistency.
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1: I know. I love it. Turtle. Turtle.
3: He's not here yet, man.
1: He's late every morning. You'd think he would have learned by now to leave the night before our meetings. Okay. Squirrel. Has anybody seen Mr. Squirrel?
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0: After 5 years with the group, Russ Taff left for a solo career around 1982, and the Imperials were looking for a replacement. Paul Smith, who while promoting an Imperials concert at Baylor University while he was a student there, gave bass singer Armin Morales a tape of his music. So when Morales knew that Taff was leaving, he called Smith. And Paul Smith is first heard on the 1982 release Stand By the Power. What we have next is the Imperials from 1983 with Lord of the Harvest.

Hi, Rob. This is Benny Hester. My song, Nobody Knows Me Like You, was the first contemporary Christian song ever to debut on the Billboard AC Pop Music charts at number 44 on November 7th, 1981. It carried a spiritual message to a whole new audience, something I always wanted to do. It topped the CCM charts that same year and became one of my signature songs, a reminder of the unconditional love of God. Here's my song, Nobody Knows Me Like You.

0: And that was Benny Hester with Nobody Knows Me Like You. As we continue counting down the top songs of the 1980s, right here on Joyful Sounds, I'm Rob Green.
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0: Well, hey, welcome back to this half hour of Joyful Sounds. We're featuring the top songs of the 1980s. According to the survey of the now long-defunct Christian Research Report, this was published at the end of the decade of the 1980s. Coming up in this half hour, we're going to hear from Michael Card, Steve Green, Carmen, oh yeah, and Leslie Phillips and Scott Wesley Brown. I'm having a good time, not just because this is history, but for me, this is review. I have been playing this music on the radio since the beginning of the 1980s, so I love this stuff, I really do. A reminder, of course, our email address is info@joyfulsounds.info. 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I guess that's what 24 hours means. 615-777-9394. So the next artist, and Michael Card had a lot of success with music. Perhaps his most famous song was recorded by Amy Grant. It was called El Shaddai, and it was named number 326 on the RIAA's list of the 365 songs of the century. Other popular songs by Mike Card include Emmanuel, Joey and the Journey, and Heal Our Land, which was the 1993 National Day of Prayers theme song. But this next song is one that I particularly like. It's a great song, not just at Easter, but particularly, I think, at Easter. Coming in number 55 for the decade of the 80s, here is Michael Card from 1987 and The Final Word.

Michael Card with the final word here on Joyful Sounds as we continue our special, the top songs of the 80s. This next artist is no stranger to flexibility and adaptation. Steve Green sang with Whiteheart. He also had a solo career. He also sang with the Gaither Vocal Band. Steve Green comes in at number 54 with Find Us Faithful from the year 1988.

0: This is the top songs of the 1980s, the first decade, truly, of contemporary Christian music, at least on the radio. But anymore, it's really 30 to 40 years old. Some say it was the best years, the best decade. Maybe true, maybe not. Either way, it was my first decade in playing contemporary Christian music on the radio. I'm Rob Green. This is Joyful Sounds. We'll have more in a moment.
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0: This next artist is interesting. Carmen, whose name was Carmen Dominic Licciardello, was born January 19th, 1956, in Trenton, New Jersey. As a kid, he played drums in his mother's band. And as a teen, he formed his own group. Around age 20, he moved to California, and while attending an Andre Crouch concert, Carmen became a born-again Christian. In 1980, he made a custom album entitled God's Not Finished With Me. And the following year, he was invited by Bill Gaither to tour with the Bill Gaither Trio. Between 1987 and 1989, he was named Charisma Magazine's Reader's Choice for Favorite Male Vocalist. But let's go back a bit. His first moderately successful album was later retitled Some O'Dat in 1982 and contained mostly novelty songs. And then with the release of the live album Sundays on the Way in 1983, a series of chart successes started. He passed away on February 16, 2021, in Las Vegas from complications of surgery to repair a hernia at the age of 65. The number 53 song from 1986, Carmen with The Champion.

audience for the fight of the ages was assembled and in place. The angels came in splendor from a star. The saints that had gone before were there, Jeremiah, Enoch, Job. They were singing the song of Zion on David's harp. The demons arrived, offensive and vile, cursing and blaspheming God, followed by their trophies, dead and gone. Hitler, Napoleon, Pharaoh, Capone, tormented, vexed, and grieved, and waiting for their judgment from the throne. Then a chill swept through the mammoth crowd, and the demons squealed with glee as a sordid, vulgar, repulsive essence was felt.

0: hears the rules. You'll be wounded for their transgressions, bruised for iniquities. When he said by his stripes they're healed, the devil shook. He screamed,
1: sickness is my specialty. I hate that healing junk.
0: God said, you shut your face. I wrote the book. Father looked at his only son and said, Jesus, you know the rules. Your blood will cleanse their sin and calm their fears. Then he pointed his finger at Satan and said, and I know you know the rules, because you've been twisting them to deceive my people for years. Satan cried,
1: I'll kill you, Christ. You will never be this right.
0: The demons wheezed,
1: that's right. There ain't no way.
0: Satan jeered,
1: you're dead. I'm gonna arrest you right.
0: Jesus said, go ahead, make my day. How many want to see the devil get it bad here tonight?

0: done. He threw his jabs of hate and lust, a stab of pride and envy. But the hands that knew no sin blocked everyone. 40 days and nights they fought, and Satan couldn't touch him. Now the final blow saved for the final round. Prophetically, Christ's hands came down, and Satan struck in vengeance. The blow of death fell Jesus to the ground. The devils roared in victory. The saints shocked and perplexed as wounds appeared upon his hands and feet. Then Satan kicked him in his side, and blood and water flowed. And they waited for the 10 count of defeat. God the Father turned his head, his tears announcing Christ was dead. The 10 count would proclaim the battle's end. Then Satan trembled through his sweat in unexpected horror, yet as God started the count by saying 10.
1: Hey, wait a minute.
2: 9.

0: Hey, is that a faucet running?
1: Nope, that's not a faucet. That's a river rushing through the forest.
0: It is?
1: Yeah, forest rivers provide over 100 million people with clean water to drink. The water comes straight from the forest to us, in fact.
0: What? I can't hear you because of the vacuum.
1: That's not a vacuum. That's the trees in the forest cleaning up the air we breathe.
0: How do trees clean the air?
1: They soak up the dirty air on their leaves, branches, and trunks, which means clean air for us.
0: Hmm, cool. I didn't know that.
1: Yep, but the forest does more than give us clean air and water. It gives us shade for hot days, birds to listen to, and trees to climb.
0: Wow, that's awesome. I didn't know how cool the forest could be. Hey, let's go explore some more.
2: Visit the forest today and enjoy all it does just for you. To learn more about the forest and find one near you, go to discover the

0: Hey, Rob, this is Scott Wesley Brown, and the number 51 song for the 80s is Yeshua HaMashiach. I know that's hard to say, but it simply means Jesus the Messiah. And one of the lines that I love the most in this song is, "His eyes are warm and tender, yet there's fire in his hands, that the Lord is both a lamb and yet a roaring lion." I remember the first time I heard that song. I wish I could say I wrote it, but it just knocked me over as the power of the lyrics came through. Imagine being in the upper room and seeing Jesus for the very first time in your life. And, you know, I think about our lives today that when we go to our upper room, when we go to that quiet place, that secret place, will we find Christ there? Will we see his gentleness, his loving kindness, but yet at the same time, his awesome power? He is an almighty God. And singing this song for me throughout the years has been just a wonderful opportunity to remind people of just what an incredible God we have, what an incredible God we serve. Yeshua HaMashiach, Jesus the Messiah.
1: The room was filled with people who had come to hear him.

And that was Scott Wesley Brown with the number 51 song, Yeshua HaMashiach. Appreciate you, Scott, for being a part of the program today. This is Joyful Sounds as we have this multi-week special. We got two more weeks to go after this, airing the top 80 songs of the 1980s. We have another hour coming right up. I'm Rob Green.

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2: Here's your Extended Environment Canada forecast for Fredericton, Oromocto, and surrounding areas for Sunday night and Monday, May 10th and 11th. Sunday night will stay unsettled with showers continuing and a low around 8. Looking to Monday, expect cloudy skies with a 60% chance of showers. Cooler conditions continue with a daytime high near 14 degrees. Monday night clearing with temperatures dropping sharply to minus 1, so there is a risk of frost in low-lying areas by early Tuesday morning. The overall trend is for a damp and cool start to the week before sunnier weather returns Tuesday. That's your look at the weather for Fredericton, Oromocto, and surrounding areas. Hope you have a great day, and thanks for listening.
3: 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That's right, where blues is brain food for your soul, baby. 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
0: 10, 9, 8, 7, 6, 5, 4, 3, 2, 1. Are you ready? I'm saying, are you ready?
4: Well, welcome aboard to this hour of Joyful Sounds, Solid Gold, the classic Christian music program. My name is Rob Green, and I'm your host this hour, every week for this program. And we are kind of in the middle of a multi-week, a four-week special edition of Joyful Sounds. We're counting down the top songs, actually the top 80 songs of the decade of the 80s. We're wrapping up our second week this hour, so we've got two more weeks to go. Now, we are playing the music and giving you a bit of background on the music. In some of the songs, occasionally the artists themselves check in with the program and introduce the songs. All right, so email address is info@joyfulsounds.info, Twitter ID at @RobGreenDJ. Our 24-hour request line is 615-777-9394. Not so much a study of history for me, but more of a review, as this very radio show began back in 1982, so for most of this is just a look back to my own past.
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4: We're going to take a look at the number 50 song right now, and the artist behind that is Steve Camp. Steve is still around, although he's not releasing much music. He made an announcement that he was producing a new album, two or three years ago. Steve was, still is actually, pastor of a church in Palm City, Florida. The church is called The Cross Church. Steve is very definitely a reformed Calvinist, and he's gone so far as to, butt heads with people on Facebook. Got to admire a fella that stands behind what he believes. What he believed recently was that he should still assemble lots of people in his church during the whole COVID-19 coronavirus issue. That, as an aside, this next song is the number 50 song. It comes from 1986. Here he is, Steve Camp, with He Covers Me.

0: Steven.
1: Who said that?
0: Me, down here.
1: What are you, a yellow booger?
0: I'm a banana slug, Steven.
1: Well, what are you doing in my room?
0: I'm your sense of adventure. Don't you remember me? Don't you know that we miss you?
1: Miss me? Who misses me?
0: You know, all your friends in the forest. The trees, the pond, that little fort that you made out of branches. We all miss you.
1: Mom took me to the forest last year.
0: I'm a slug, Steven. It took me a long time to get here.
1: Oh, I guess that makes sense.
0: The forest is not that far away. Have an adventure today. I'm sure your mom would take you.
1: You're right. I should get out. I want to have fun. Play in puddles, catch frogs, and climb trees. Hey, Mom!
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3: 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What is that in your hand?
1: It's my sense of adventure, Mom. It's telling me we need to get out of the house and have some fun in nature today.
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9: As we continue counting down the top songs of the years 1980 through 1989, we come to our number 48 song and the artist Randy Stonehill. Well, Randy Stonehill goes back a decade before. He was born in 1952. When he graduated from high school in San Jose, California, he moved to Los Angeles, where he stayed with Christian rock singer Larry Norman. His first album was called Born Twice and released in 1971 with the financial help from Pat Boone. A year later, he made his film acting debut in The Blob sequel, Beware the Blob, also known as Son of Blob, with Cindy Williams from Laverne and Shirley. He also made a cameo appearance in the 1973 Billy Graham film, Time to Run. And that's where I first saw Randy Stonehill performing his song, I

That was the first I'd ever heard of Randy Stonehill, and the first I'd ever heard of that song, I Love You. But here we are, time to look at song number 48. Here's Randy Stonehill from 1984 with a song entitled Who Will Save the Children?

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The number 46 song is next, and this artist is very interesting. You could be forgiven for thinking she was a one-hit wonder. We're talking about Debbie Boone, one of the Boone girls, daughter of Pat and Shirley Boone. After her big hit, You Light Up My Life, Debbie Boone devoted herself exclusively to Christian music, and she had a number of hits in Christian music, including this one from 1984, coming in at number 46, Debbie Boone with Can You Reach My Friend?

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We've been counting down, and we continue to count down the top 80 songs of the 1980s. We got a couple of weeks to go, and we got another half hour to go today, right here on Joyful Sounds. I'm Rob Green.

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10: And here we are at our last half hour of this week's program. This is Joyful Sounds Classic Christian Music, and we are coming up to the halfway point in our countdown of the top 80 songs of the 80s. That's the decade of the 1980s and contemporary Christian music. The number 45 song goes to a group known as First Call. First Call was Marty McCall and Bonnie Keene and Mary Beth Jordan. And there's more than one story or variation on the story as to how the group chose the name and why. But they were really known as a backup group because the three of them had done backup singing. In fact, for a while, they were known as Sandy Patty's backup group. But they were known as the first group to call. And they started putting out albums, notably An Evening in December in 1985 and Undivided in 1986. With a scandal in the group involving adultery, and the group broke apart and came together for reunions and reformed with new members, they had this hit, actually, in 1988. Here's First Call with The Reason We Sing.

The number 44 song belongs to the Imperials, and this song goes back to the era where Russ Tapp was still singing with the Imperials. From 1980, here are the Imperials with I'm Forgiven.

0: Okay, men. This is your time. Maybe you didn't choose this, but you're here now. You're gonna go out there and be an all-star caregiver. It's up to you. So what are you gonna do? You're gonna go grocery shopping, cook, clean, be there emotionally and physically. You gotta dig deeper. Drive them to physical therapy, doctor's appointments. Don't you forget about the pharmacy. I know you won't, because that's what caregivers do. 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
4: 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Our number 43 song goes to Michael W. Smith. And he needs no real introduction either, except when he first started touring, he was managed by the same people that managed Amy Grant. That was Blanton and Harrell out of Nashville, Tennessee. And so he was known at first as Amy Grant's keyboard player. And he opened for Amy in concert, in tours. Here he is with the number 43 song with Hosanna. Blessed.

0: 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Famous world sights getting humdrum? 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The owner himself will be there to greet you with the keys to your own private mansion. It's so beautiful, you'll think you're in heaven. Well, you are. So don't put it off. Get your name written into the book today. We could take off at any time. Don't get caught up in the world. Get caught up in Rapture Airlines. Truly the only way to fly.
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6: 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And a lot has changed in contemporary Christian music, and we've talked about it in our regular programming. One of the differences, we don't have story songs anymore. Apparently, either people don't want them, or the labels don't want them, or something, but we used to have story songs, and this next song is a perfect example of a story song. The artist is Wayne Watson, and this goes back to 1983. It's called The Touch of the Master's Hand.
7: Well, it was battered and scarred, and the auctioneer felt it was hardly worth his while.

from 1987, the number 41 song in our last song this week. This is B.B. and C.C. Winans, part of the famous Winans family from Detroit, Michigan. The number 41 song was I.O.U. Me.

So that's it for our countdown this week. We've got two more weeks to go. So be sure to keep listening the next time we're back with another Joyful Sound Solid Gold. Keep well, won't you please? We'll see you next time.

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2: Here's your Extended Environment Canada forecast for Fredericton, Oromocto, and surrounding areas for Sunday night and Monday, May 10th and 11th. Sunday night will stay unsettled with showers continuing and a low around 8. Looking to Monday, expect cloudy skies with a 60% chance of showers. Cooler conditions continue with a daytime high near 14 degrees. Monday night clearing with temperatures dropping sharply to minus 1, so there is a risk of frost in low-lying areas by early Tuesday morning. The overall trend is for a damp and cool start to the week before sunnier weather returns Tuesday. That's your look at the weather for Fredericton, Oromocto, and surrounding areas. Hope you have a great day, and thanks for listening.
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So when they bust slugs, we gon' bust back. 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

kind of crazy. It's Ernesto with Falling from Grace from A New Blues. Ernesto on Undercurrents. Lucinda Williams with Positively Fourth Street, a lovely cover of the Bob Dylan song from The Village, a celebration of the music of Greenwich Village. Bruce Springsteen with Outlaw Pete. Spirit Nation did He's Sean. Ras Kadi gave his battle cry. And Nuke the Soup filled with dread. 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

0: 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Before I wrote my lyrics, I went to flu.gov and got some great information. 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
1: 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It's Undercurrents. We are on Facebook now at Undercurrents Radio. Two words. Come on by. That one guy up ahead, a little bit of Lady Gaga, and Norah Jones right now from her new one, Chasing Pirates.

Jeff Beck, "'Cause We've Ended as Lovers," a classic Stevie Wonder song, actually, performed by Jeff Beck live. Kyle Hollingsworth, "The Way That It Goes," from his new one, Then There's Now. That One Guy, the one-man performance art maker of his own instruments, he has a cowboy boot with a jack in the heel, and he plugs that in and uses the cowboy boot like a rhythm instrument. That One Guy, Bananas. Kermisi Bieber with Bendanese from the collection, Turkish Groove. A little bit of wonderfully frothy pop from Lady Gaga, Paparazzi from The Fame, you know, just for fun. Robbie Robertson, Sonny Got Caught in the Moonlight. And it was Norah Jones with Chasing Pirates, title track from her new album. I'm Greg McVicker. It's Undercurrents. So glad you could be with us. And we hope you'll spread the word about Undercurrents. 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
9: Here's your Extended Environment Canada forecast for Fredericton, Oromocto, and surrounding areas for Sunday night and Monday, May 10th and 11th. Sunday night will stay unsettled with showers continuing and a low around 8. Looking to Monday, expect cloudy skies with a 60% chance of showers. Cooler conditions continue with a daytime high near 14 degrees. Monday night clearing with temperatures dropping sharply to minus 1, so there is a risk of frost in low-lying areas by early Tuesday morning. The overall trend is for a damp and cool start to the week before sunnier weather returns Tuesday. That's your look at the weather for Fredericton, Oromocto, and surrounding areas. Hope you have a great day, and thanks for listening.
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2: Here's your Extended Environment Canada forecast for Fredericton, Oromocto, and surrounding areas for Sunday night and Monday, May 10th and 11th. Sunday night will stay unsettled with showers continuing and a low around 8. Looking to Monday, expect cloudy skies with a 60% chance of showers. Cooler conditions continue with a daytime high near 14 degrees. Monday night clearing with temperatures dropping sharply to minus 1, so there is a risk of frost in low-lying areas by early Tuesday morning. The overall trend is for a damp and cool start to the week before sunnier weather returns Tuesday. That's your look at the weather for Fredericton, Oromocto, and surrounding areas. Hope you have a great day, and thanks for listening.
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2: Here's your extended Environment Canada forecast for Fredericton, Oromocto, and surrounding areas for Sunday night and Monday, May 10th and 11th. Sunday night will stay unsettled with showers continuing and a low around 8. Looking to Monday, expect cloudy skies with a 60% chance of showers. Cooler conditions continue with a daytime high near 14 degrees. Monday night clearing with temperatures dropping sharply to minus 1, so there is a risk of frost in low-lying areas by early Tuesday morning. The overall trend is for a damp and cool start to the week before sunnier weather returns Tuesday. That's your look at the weather for Fredericton, Oromocto, and surrounding areas. Hope you have a great day, and thanks for listening.
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8: This week, we're serving our community with a little love for the concert to Protect Our Aquifer.
7: When people all over the world speak of Memphis music, they always note that there's something in the water here.
8: Yeah, as a matter of fact, we want to make sure that we keep the right stuff in our water. For several years now, a local coalition called Protect Our Aquifer has been convening to ensure that economic interests and local legislation favor the conservation of clean water as a public resource in Memphis.
7: The group, founded by longtime studio owner and a co-founder of Bill Street Caravan, Ward Archer, happens to be made of fans, not only of healthy drinking water, but also of music.
8: Teaming with entertainment lawyer and music insider Bruce Newman, Archer's group benefits from an annual concert that helps raise money and awareness for their cause.
7: This year's lineup features Blues Music Award winner, Grammy-nominated, and multi-Billboard Music Award winner, Shamika Copeland.
8: That's not all, Pat. We also heard from Nashville singer-songwriter Will Kimbrough, Grammy-nominated country Americana singer Jim Lauderdale, iconic singer-songwriter and folk musician Livingston Taylor, and featuring Memphis's own hip-hop legend Al Capone.
7: The sweet, somber night served as a perfect reminder of the important things that make Memphis a community. You use what you've got to get what you want.
8: For sure. And around here, music speaks very loudly to our conditions. From the message music of Stax Records to the, well, expressions of the Stax Music Academy students today. When we speak out through song, most folks in the region can understand.
7: That's true. As the Protect Our Aquifer folks have already prevailed over a handful of threats to our clean water resources.
8: So let's jump into the concert to hear the sound that brought the community together during the fateful fundraiser. Here's the concert to protect our aquifer, live on Bill Street Caravan.

right. It's such an honor to be here, ladies and gentlemen. I've come to this event many a time. Really enjoyed myself. There's no greater cause than this cause. Here's a little song that I wrote almost 10 years ago. And I recorded it with these three people right here. And give them a big round of applause, ladies and gentlemen. Joe Restivo, Susan Marsha, and Reba Russell, ladies and gentlemen. Thank you so much, everybody. Help me sing it. Come on.

0: Thank you so much, everybody. That's our bit. Thank you so much.
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0: That was The Concert to Protect Our Aquifer, live on Beale Street Caravan. 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
0: Up next, Grammy-nominated bluesman Guy Davis takes us through the life stories of the pioneers and innovators enshrined in the Blues Hall of Fame. This segment is brought to you by the Blues Foundation and is also available as a standalone podcast through iTunes.
2: If Beale Street could talk, if Beale Street could talk, a married man would pack up his bed and walk. So wrote W.C. Handy in his 1917 hit, Beale Street Blues. 10 years later, Beale Street could talk. Its voice belonged to a ragged ensemble of guitar pickers and ballroom poets known as the Memphis Jug Band. The Jug Band featured a revolving cast, male and female. Some were nannies, cooks, mechanics, and yard men by day. These everyday folk made everyday objects sing. In the hands of the Jug Band, a washtub, broom handle, and string became a bass. Blowing into a clay whiskey jug took the place of a drum. Even a comb could be soloed on. They made the contents of a custodial closet sound like the circus mixed with a bachelor party. Raunchy, raucous, and fun.
0: And it's also available as a standalone podcast through iTunes.
2: While the group's members, instruments, and sound changed wildly, one part of the Memphis Jug Band remained constant. Will Shade. Shade wrote songs for all crowds and occasions, from white kids' birthday parties to alleyway throwdowns. He was the group's ears and eyes. He maintained connections with the lowest dives on 4th Street and the most powerful man in Memphis. Each spring, the city boss, Mr. E.H. Crump, rented a luxury train car to carry himself and his cronies over to Hot Springs, Arkansas. They'd go for the horse races and celebrate the whole way. Crump hired Will Shade and the Memphis Jug Band to ride along and entertain. As the train rattled over the Mississippi River, Shade and the band set up in a corner beside a table where the boss's boys rolled dice. The boss's train car gleamed like a casino on wheels, green carpet, brass fixtures, and crystal chandeliers. The boss's boys all had their flasks out like Prohibition ended. The band wore matching white shirts and pants with shiny black shoes that said, "At your service." They heard the dice cackle and the boys shout. They watched Mr. Crump himself stride toward the craps table. The boss was a sight. He stood well over 6 feet tall with his long white hair flowing. He said, "Let me shoot one time for $50. Nobody ever told the boss no. He scooped up the dice, rolled a 7, and said, "That's all." The boss cleaned up his money and turned to Will Shade. Crump cocked his head at the dice players and said, "The trouble is, they don't know when to quit." Shade couldn't do much more than nod and smile. He could nudge back with his music. Shade thought Mr. Crump didn't know when to quit either. The boss personally censored the local black newspapers. He monitored the activities of local black political leaders. He needed for his Negroes to behave the way he thought they should. Shade signaled the group, and they struck one up. Hattie Hart belted those cocaine blues.
3: Cocaine habits, mighty bad. It's the worst old habit that I ever had.
2: Shade and the band clowned and reassured the Crump cronies that everything was all right. Jug Band didn't mean no harm. But if anyone listened up close, they might catch some more meaning. Around Beale, all-night drugstores packed cocaine in little white boxes and sold it for a nickel. Cocaine fueled crime. Policemen found little white boxes left in holding cells and even the witness stand at city court. It didn't end there. As the song

0: but hearing the banjo players out on Beale Street when he was a boy. I went to Mr. Lehman about 9:30, said to Mr. Lehman, I only got a dime to get my habits on, to get my habits on. I went to Mr. Lehman about 10:30, said to Mr. Lehman, I'm back again to get my habits on, to get my habits on. I went to Mr. Lehman about 7:30, said to Mr. Lehman, I'll never get to heaven with my habits on, with my habits on. Shade found out Lehman's was the drugstore that stayed open all the time for the sniffs. He was in on the joke now. Right down the block, he heard another singer on the same thing. Sniff my cocaine, sniff it by the grain. Doctor said it'd kill me, but he didn't say when. Hey, hey, honey, take a whiff on me. He rolled the words over and over in his mouth. The doctor said it'd kill me, but he didn't say when. The song felt funny and carefree, but sinister. The whole approach shaped Will Shade's view of music. He realized that a few words said right could bring a whole scene, a whole story to life. He knew in his gut that a black man had to be careful what he said and how he said it. As Shade grew up, the rest of the world around him started clicking into song. He learned that white ambulances took people to the hospital, but mortuaries ran the black ambulances. Shade heard someone say, if they pick you up, you automatically dead. He listened closely to Beale Street talking. They have two drivers in there. One driver take a needle and stick it in you. Feel your pulse and say, oh, he's dead. Come on, let's take him to the morgue. And that's the end of you. Shade composed a masterpiece around the story, a piece every bit as spare and evocative as what Ernest Hemingway was writing at the same time and just as real. Back on the train to Hot Springs, Shade knew it wouldn't be long before the boss said, play Little Margie for me. The boss's favorite song, he loved that Margie, but he never got the title right. Shade delivered an announcement to the train. At this time, the jug band wished to cordially express gratitude to Mr. W.C. Handy of Broadway in New York for getting the Honorable Mr. E.H. Crump elected Emperor of the City of Memphis. The cronies burst into ear-splitting laughter, held their flask high, and took a deep drink. Shade had one more thing to tell Mr. Crump. Everybody on Beale Street knew Red Lawrence. Red bootlegged, gambled, and ran a speakeasy for black customers called the Bucket of Blood. Beale Street and the boss both knew Red's story. Red saw himself as an angel of vengeance after he lost his mother to a homicide, and he swore he'd honor her memory by killing no-good cheats and tramps. The street called Red something else. It all came out one night. Red gambled in a dice hall run on the riverside at Mud Island by a guy named Willie Butts and his partner called Cut Deep. A free-for-all broke out, and Red pulled his sleek silver .38. When the smoke cleared, Willie Butts lay dead, while Cut Deep nursed a badly bleeding gunshot wound through the chin. With no more fuss, Red checked himself right into jail. He stood before Judge Harsh the next morning, staring the judge in the eye, pled guilty. Judge Harsh said 10 years for murdering Willie Butts and 5 for wounding Cut Deep. But Beale Street barely had time to rejoice before boss cut Red loose. Will Shade knew Red was a police informant. He was the boss's eyes and ears on Beale. He turned over the names of gamblers and his competitors in the bootleg liquor business. They got sentenced to 11 months and 29 days for playing a little game or pushing a little shine, while Red got away with murder. Red filled the county farm at harvest time. Shade turned the story into his most stinging critique of the Crump regime. He framed Red's story around the old Mr. Lehman's verse structure. Like cocaine habit, an ambulance man, snitching gambler blues exposed the world boss Crump reigned over. Now that Beale Street could talk, the boss didn't always like what it had to say.
1: Now I hate the snitching. Wasn't it good Lord hate the sin? If they ever get me into trouble.
0: After snitching gambler died down, Mr. Crump sauntered his way over.

to the band. Shade saw the boss's eyelid fluttering. Mr. Crump stopped and stood in front of him, his bushy eyebrows bouncing. The boss looked down and said, "Can you play Little Margie for me?" Nobody told the boss no. In a world that oppressed Will Shade's rights and suppressed his free speech, the jug band masked biting social commentary behind their raucous, carefree style. No one else had the nerve and verve to tell Mr. Crump the truth. As the train from Hot Springs chugged back into Memphis and the band collected its fee, Shade realized they'd even made the boss pay for it.

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0: The Memphis area, of course, is known for our music, known for our barbecue, and known for our exciting swagger on the basketball court. But an understated reason our community is unique is our natural resource of clean drinking water.
1: That might not be a reason to visit Memphis, but once you're here, it's certainly a great asset to our visitors and an even better attribute to our neighbors who live here full-time with their families.
0: You can bet that most Memphians could not imagine life here without tasty tap water. You can drink the water here. It's one of those things that's so easily taken for granted. And it's all thanks to our sand aquifer, which helps purify our water.
1: That's why this concert at First Congregation Presbyterian Church in Memphis's vibrant and close-knit Cooper Young neighborhood is so important to getting the word out about potential threats to our drinking water.
0: We're lucky that some high-powered folk music talent would agree to come help us and spread the word about the efforts to protect our aquifer.
1: While Memphis may not be thought of as an outpost of folk and Americana, we do have some dedicated fans of the singer-songwriters who fit into that mold.
0: And you can bet those faithful line the halls of the church to see the performances of this star-studded evening. It's no surprise that such a thoughtful style of music guaranteed thoughtful listening and participation in the cause.
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0: you, Lisa.
1: Thank you, Shamik. Thank you, Tracy.
2: All right. Welcome back to Bill Street Caravan. This is Jared J.B. Boyd, and I'm sitting across from a great friend, a community man, a scholar, and someone who, I mean, is a wealth of knowledge, a wealth of stories, a true living scrapbook of Memphis history, but also a maven and a maverick of Memphis future. Mr. Ward Archer, how are you doing today?
3: I'm doing great. I'm happy to be here.
2: We're so enthusiastic to have you sitting with us on Bill Street Caravan. Definitely a friend of the show, no stranger. But we're here to talk about something that's very near and dear to your heart and your efforts. Acoustic Sundays Live, not just the music, but the message behind this annual celebration, this annual fundraiser, this annual moment of awareness. Can you share with our listeners what exactly it is?
3: Well, it's a concert that for the last 7 years has been staged for the benefit of Protect Our Aquifer, which is the not-for-profit that I'm involved with. It's an acoustic concert. It's held at the First Congo Church, which I have to give a shout out. They don't charge us for that venue, which is a really large venue. And it is a little bit acoustically challenged for live concerts because it's got a domed ceiling. So this year we scrapped up some extra bucks and we hired Don Hopkins, the great Memphis recording engineer and live performance engineer at the Overton Park Shell, to do the sound. And she got it right.
2: A lot of people, even folks who are familiar with Memphis, maybe even live here, don't know what's the deal with our water. What makes our water and our waterway system so unique and so special?
3: Well, it's pretty commonly known that we have the best water in the U.S., if not the world. And it's the result of this system called the Memphis Sand Aquifer, which starts about 600 feet below the surface. There's a layer of sand that may be several hundred feet thick, maybe as much as 400 feet thick. And on top of that sand, there's a layer of clay which seals off that sand. Well, that sand is full of water, and the water got there many thousands of years ago when it rained in the next county over. And the movement of water in the ground as it goes into the sand is east to west. So it moved right under the city of Memphis. And so the deepest part of it is right here where we're sitting right now. And it's water that's 2,000 years old. It's been filtered through sand for all that time. And as a result, doesn't have any of the modern contaminants that you read about that are in most water, especially surface water, like, you know, those what they call the forever chemicals like PFAS, which gets in your body and never breaks down, and things that come from plastic. That particular one, PFAS, was a common waste product of the making of Teflon. So we are the largest city in the U.S. that gets all of its water from the ground. And, you know, it's not that way in Nashville. In Nashville, they get their water from the Cumberland River. So when somebody throw some stuff in the river up there, they got to clean it up before they can get it out to you. It wasn't until 2016, I guess, when the Tennessee Valley Authority decided, rather than use wastewater to cool their new plant, they wanted to dig 5 large production wells into the aquifer and pull the water out to cool the new plant they were building. And that's when I got involved and we formed Protect Our Aquifer to say, wait a minute, this isn't the best use for drinking water. And we actually challenged the well permits and wound up going to court. It finally was thrown out of court, and then by forces from above, we were saved by science when it was discovered that these wells had been installed right across from the coal ash ponds, which had no liner, and if they turned the pumps on, it was going to pull all these heavy metals and arsenic and whatever down into the Memphis Sand Aquifer, and they made them stop. So the wells are not operational. So we succeeded there, but along the way we learned that there's really no single entity that manages the Memphis Sand Aquifer. I mean, there's no one to tell you that you can't go put in a well. You have to get a permit now, but that's not very difficult to do. And if a large company needs water and they get a permit, they don't pay for the water. So there's no incentive to conserve. It's just an open faucet. And so there are companies all over town that are using millions of gallons of water a day to cool their production facilities. And for a long time, the thinking was, well, we have an infinite supply of water. And we do have a lot of water, but what's happening is the water is getting slowly contaminated because it's, as we pump so much out, it's pulling down contaminated surface water and it's mixing in with the good stuff.
2: What is it that brings these musicians in? A lot of them not from Memphis or not even really extremely familiar with this area. Something is inspiring these people to take up this charge.
3: I think there's a long history of, especially in the folk blues area, of artists being socially involved and being environmentally involved. This is something that's so fundamental. When you have something like this that is being misused, it's just a calling, and I think that folk musicians just respond to it. I'm always amazed they pull out these songs, "This Land Is Your Land," all this stuff, and you know, you just go, man, this really is. It was not my idea for the concert; it was Bruce's, but it really fits. So we're really pleased about that. And every year it seems to get better and better. And this year we added some local artists to the bill, which was a nice treat, I think, and sort of mixed it up.
2: Well, Ward Archer, we thank you so much for helping us to present this concert. To our listeners, can you tell them a bit more about how they can reach out if they're more interested in Protect Your Aquifer and this particular cause?
3: Well, our website is protectouraquifer.org, and we're also on all social media, so you can go there and learn about it, and you can sign up to be a water warrior, as we now call them. We have gotten organized now. We have to sometimes do battle with the state house and rulemakers that are not thinking about the water. And that happens. We have to get organized. And it works. I mean, we haven't gotten everything we wanted, but we've never really been smashed down, defeated on something. So,
2: for all of our audience that is listening, we invite you to think about the water as the water warriors have been at Protect Your Aquifer. And you decide. You listen and you decide on your own what action to take, mighty or meek. I'm sure all of enthusiastic actions and thoughts, persistence is a step in the right direction. Thank you so much, Ward, for being with us.
3: Thanks for having me. I really appreciate it.
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2: Here's your Extended Environment Canada forecast for Fredericton, Oromocto, and surrounding areas for Sunday night and Monday, May 10th and 11th. Sunday night will stay unsettled with showers continuing and a low around 8. Looking to Monday, expect cloudy skies with a 60% chance of showers. Cooler conditions continue with a daytime high near 14 degrees. Monday night clearing with temperatures dropping sharply to minus 1, so there is a risk of frost in low-lying areas by early Tuesday morning. The overall trend is for a damp and cool start to the week before sunnier weather returns Tuesday. That's your look at the weather for Fredericton, Oromocto, and surrounding areas. Hope you have a great day, and thanks for listening.
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6: 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I've done all for you that you require, but...
7: The finest blues you've never heard. The Roadhouse.

From the Roadhouse Studios in the Little Blue House on the Wetlands in beautiful Iowa City, Iowa, my name's Tony Stidler-Denison. You are in the Roadhouse, rolling out of the garage this week with new music from Elvin Bishop's Big Fun Trio. That was Right Now is the Hour to get things going. And I have to say, right on, Right Now is the Hour to sit back, crank it up, and just let the blues wash over you. I've got Little Freddie King, Blind Willie McTell, Fantastic Negrito, original Chicago Blues All-Stars, and Duke Robillard ahead. I'm going young and old in consecutive sets just to explore where we've been and where we're going, roots of the blues and the next generation. All in all, Right Now is another hour of the finest blues you've never heard, the 695th Roadhouse. New music from a legend moves us along. This is Buddy Guy and Guilty as Charged in the Roadhouse.

discharge. You got me in your sight. 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

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And I'm going to need your help, so put your boots on. I need everybody.

But a guy opened that set with Guilty as Charged from his new release on Silvertone called The Blues is Alive and Well. Little Freddie King was up next with I Used to Be Down from Fried Rice and Chicken. He's not actually related to Freddie King, but he is a relative of Lightnin' Hopkins. He is also a charter member of the New Orleans Jazz and Heritage Festival. And Big Daddy Wilson closed the set from Songs from the Road that was Cross Creek Road. All right, I promised a set of Roots and a set of Next Generation. Here's the first of those two, Where We've Come From, starting with the Two Poor Boys. This is Two White Horses in a Line.

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Three tracks from the outstanding Rough Guide series. Barbecue Bob closed it up with Honey, You're Going Too Fast. That's from the Rough Guide to Hokum Blues. Before that, Blind Willie McTell and Stomp Down Rider from the Rough Guide to Blind Willie McTell. And first up to Two Poor Boys and Two White Horses in a Line from the Rough Guide to the Best Country Blues You've Never Heard. 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The show notes contain purchase links that help support both the artists and the show. 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It's a public playlist that you can add to, and a link to the Amazon tip jar to tip your host. I hope you'll take advantage of one of those many ways to get a hold of me, because I do look forward to hearing your thoughts and your comments on the show. My name's Tony Steidler-Denison. You are in the Roadhouse. Here's the second half of the Look Back and Look Forward in this edition. From the Bridge, Part 1, here's Jerika Singleton and Up In Here in the Roadhouse.

mean, I'll just say it. I think Fantastic Negrito might be the most interesting of the three in that next generation set. That was Bad Guy Necessity from Please Don't Be Dead. Loved all those tracks, but Fantastic Negrito just had something interesting and very, very different about him. Before that, Mahalia Barnes and the Soulmates and Shake Things Up from her release called Hard Expectations. And from The Bridge Part 1, Jerika Singleton opened the set with Up In Here.

opened things up with Right Now Is the Hour and closed it with As Long As I Have a Song. Seems like a pretty fitting framework, don't you think? That was Beth Hart from Better Than Home, the deluxe edition. Mud Morganfield before that from Rough Around the Edges from They Call Me Mud. From a release called Gold, second up the original Chicago Blues All-Stars on Woke Up This Morning. And Johnny Tucker opened the set with I Want to Do It from 7 Day Blues. Another hour has passed us by. I hope you found it entertaining. Thanks for stopping by for another hour of the finest blues you've never heard. Duke Robillard is going to take us out with Tool Bag Boogie from Lowdown and Tore Up. My name's Tony Stidler Denison. Come back next week, and I'll keep your bar stool warm right here in the Roadhouse.

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4: Here's your Extended Environment Canada forecast for Fredericton, Oromocto, and surrounding areas for Sunday night and Monday, May 10th and 11th. Sunday night will stay unsettled with showers continuing and a low around 8. Looking to Monday, expect cloudy skies with a 60% chance of showers. Cooler conditions continue with a daytime high near 14 degrees. Monday night clearing with temperatures dropping sharply to minus 1, so there is a risk of frost in low-lying areas by early Tuesday morning. The overall trend is for a damp and cool start to the week before sunnier weather returns Tuesday. That's your look at the weather for Fredericton, Oromocto, and surrounding areas. Hope you have a great day, and thanks for listening.
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From the new music capital of the American South, this is Smokestack Lightning. I'm Tommy Thompson, your host tonight, bringing you 4 hours of the best blues on the planet from the world-famous Ilac and Nickel Production Studios in Orlando, Florida. This week's program will feature a return trip to the Smokestack Lightning Soul Tub in our third hour. You definitely do not want to miss any of that. There's still lots of new blues this week, and plenty of new albums in the trending bin, too. But before we get to all of that, we begin every edition of Smokestack Lightning with our top 10 new blues CDs for this week. So, grab your favorite easy chair, put your feet up, and get ready to join us for the best music that you're going to hear this week. Smokestack Lightning's Top 10. Sonny Landreth's new CD, Blacktop Run, has only been in the Ilac and Nickel studio for a few days now, and here it is, making an impressive leap into our top 10. Sonny is a slide guitar prodigy from southwest Louisiana. He was born in Canton, Mississippi, and now resides in Brobridge, Louisiana. He is one of the few guitarists alive whose style is so totally unique that you can identify him as soon as his fingers touch the strings. This is Something Grand, number 10, on the countdown this week.

0: In his late teens, Albert Cummings encountered the early recordings of Stevie Ray Vaughan and was floored by their virtuosity. While in college in 1987, he saw Vaughan perform and took up the guitar with a passion in response. His first public guitar performance came in 1997 when he played at a wedding reception. In his late 20s, he formed a band known as Swamp Yankee. And in 1999, he released an independently produced record album, The Long Way, which, by the way, is now a collector's item. The trio spent only 2 hours in the studio recording the 9 songs for that album. His new album, Believe, is his 8th. It's number 9 this week, and you heard Albert's take on the Willie Dixon classic, Red Rooster. Up next is Marie Martins and her band, The Messarounds, holding down the fort at the number 8 spot on this week's survey. Marie is Swedish, but spends most of her time touring the U.S. Her album, Traveled, is currently number 3 on the Roots Music Report's Top 50 chart. Tonight, we're going to take a listen to Kokomo.
1: Kokomo me, baby. Kokomo me, right. Kokomo me, daddy. I did the other night.

0: Marcus King and the Black Keys guitarist Dan Auerbach got together at Dan's Easy Eye Studio in Nashville to create the new album, El Dorado. Dan not only produced the album, he played guitar as well. Marcus has never sounded better, of course. The album is number 7 on our countdown this week, and you heard Say You Will. Now, we're going to need a short break right here, so just sit tight, and we'll be back as soon as we sell you some stuff.
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0: This is Smokestack Lightning, calling all you hit makers, hell raisers, and hip shakers out there to join us for 4 hours of the best blues in the world, coming to you from Orlando, Florida, the new music capital of the American South. I'm Tommy Thompson, your host tonight, and we are cruising for a bluesin' with our top 10 new blues CDs for this week. The Phantom Blues Band was formed as a studio band to back up Taj Mahal on his CD, Dancing the Blues. Since then, as Hollywood studio musicians, they have recorded with Bonnie Raitt, Stevie Ray Vaughan, The Rolling Stones, Joe Cocker, Etta James. Yeah, it just goes on and on. Oh, I forgot about B.B. King. They are simply the best studio band in the world, bar none. The new album is still cooking. It's number 6 this week, and this is Bad Blood.

Soul and blues is what it's all about with the Betty Fox Band. They were IBC finalists in 2015 and have been three times voted Best of the Bay. That would be Tampa Bay, yeah, of course. Trust me, this is a show you don't want to miss. They call St. Petersburg home these days, one of the most charming cities in the state of Florida. So you have no excuse not to visit. The new album is entitled Peace in Pieces, and you heard Green Light. Tenzi Ellis is a born bluesman in every sense of the word. He was born in Atlanta, Georgia, and grew up in South Florida. According to Billboard magazine, nobody has released more consistently excellent blues albums than Tenzi Ellis. He sings like a man possessed and wields a mean lead guitar. We have been doing this show since 1991, and I don't hesitate to say that Tinsley is one of the most played artists on Smokestack Lightning over that time frame. His new album is Ice Cream in Hell, and this is Everything and Everyone.

0: super meow.
1: Mark Hummel's new album, Wayback Machine, has been on our top 20 since it debuted in January. Just recently, it was number one on our countdown for the month of February. It's still hanging in there at number three, and with Joe Beard in the lineup at vocal and guitar, that was 5 long years. We will be back in a flash with the rest of the cash right after this.
2: Hi, this is Magic Dick.
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1: It's all about the blues, soul, and roots rock and roll. We simply call it Smokestack Lightning, the universal standard in blues programming, coming to you from the I Like a Nickel production studios in the new music capital of the American South, Orlando, Florida. I'm Tommy Thompson. Okay, here's the part of the show I enjoy the most, revealing the top two new blues CDs for the week. And this week, it's the Forest McDonald Band taking hold of the number two slot on the survey. He is a Texas guitar slinger who has written hundreds of songs and played on countless records. Why he is still a largely unknown figure in the blues, I cannot really say. His new album is Blues in a Bucket, and this is Misery and Blues.

Number two on the survey this week, that was the Forrest McDonald Band with Misery and Blues from the new album Blues in a Bucket. And that brings us to the number one new blues CD for this week on Smokestack Lightning. The artist is Matty T. Wall, a native of Perth, Australia, and generally considered to be one of the most prominent new blues rock guitarists in the world today. He's a five-time Independent Blues Award nominee with a classy new album, Trans-Pacific Blues Volume 1. This CD contains 8 blues rock standards with 5 high-profile guest guitarists sitting in. Let's listen to Stormy Monday, number 1 on the Smokestack Lightning Survey this week.

And that, my friends, was the number one blues album in all of blues land, according to Smokestack Lightning. Matty T. Wall and his new record, Trans-Pacific Blues, Volume 1. We hope that you enjoyed it. Now, there's still a few minutes left in the hour, so let's use our time wisely. This is the brand new CD that came in at number 11 this week, narrowly missing our top 10. This is guitarist Cindy Cashdollar with guest star Omar Kent Dykes performing Chester Burnett's classic, How Many More Years?

You heard Cindy Cash Dollar and Omar Kent Dykes with the Howlin' Wolf classic, How Many More Years? Let's cruise to the top of the hour with the 11 Guys Quartet. This is Sweet Taste.

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3: Today is Monday, May 11th, and here's your extended Fredericton weather forecast for Fredericton, Oromocto, and the Capital Region. Monday, May 11th, looks like a mainly pleasant spring day shaping up across the Capital Region. Morning fog patches will dissipate, giving way to a mix of sun and cloud. There's a 30% chance of a few afternoon showers, but many areas should stay dry. High near 17 degrees with a moderate southwest breeze at times. UV index 6 or high. Monday night, clearing skies and cooler overnight conditions, low around plus 1. Looking ahead to Tuesday, May 12th, sunny skies and cooler with dry conditions expected through the day. High near 14 degrees with light winds and good visibility. And Tuesday night, clear skies continue with temperatures dropping below freezing overnight, low near minus 2. Overall, Monday looks milder with a slight shower risk, while Tuesday brings cooler but brighter weather with plenty of sunshine. That's your weather outlook for Fredericton, Oromocto, and the Capital Region. Hope you have a great day, and thanks for listening.
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0: Hello, friends and neighbors. This is Curtis Salgado. You're listening to 95.7 The Wolf, the only station of the Rock and Blues Nation. That's right, where blues is brain food for your soul, baby. 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
2: From Feature Story News in New Delhi, I'm Ishan Garg. India's Prime Minister Narendra Modi has urged a wave of measures to try to combat the economic impact of the Middle East conflict, including advising citizens to work from home and conserve fuel. The steps are being likened to practices adopted during the COVID-19 pandemic. Rebecca Bundon reports from Mumbai.
3: Prime Minister Narendra Modi on Sunday urged people to go back to online meetings, to carpool, and adopt work from home practices because it would help save fuel. India imports most of its oil and gas, and so the rise in energy prices due to the Iran war adds to the country's import bill. LPG supplies have been squeezed. Costly imports also put pressure on the rupee, which has been hitting record lows. Mr. Modi also asked citizens to avoid buying gold and hold back from non-essential overseas travel to save forex. He asked households to reduce cooking gas consumption, appealing to people's sense of patriotism in these times. Rebecca Bundon, Mumbai.
2: Oil prices jumped on Monday as the United States and Iran failed to agree to a peace proposal drafted by Washington. While the Strait of Hormuz remained largely closed, keeping global energy supplies tight. Meanwhile, stocks in Asia were mostly up on the back of AI trade, as Laura Westbrook reports.
4: Hopes for an imminent end to the conflict in the Middle East and for oil to flow once again through the Strait of Hormuz were dashed after U.S. President Donald Trump dismissed the Iranian response to a U.S. proposal for peace talks as unacceptable. Iran submitted a new proposal to U.S. negotiators focusing on the end to the conflict. Analysts say President Trump's quick rejection of these counter demands underscores the wide gulf between both sides. Brent crude, the international oil benchmark, climbed to around $104 a barrel. Meanwhile, South Korea's KOSPI was the best performer in the region, surging nearly 5% at one point on a sustained rally in chip-making stocks. Other markets were mixed. Laura Westbrook, Hong Kong.
2: British paratroopers have helped several passengers suspected of hantavirus off the cruise ship stranded in the waters near a Spanish island. John Beaver tells us more.
5: Passengers started to be removed from the main vessel onto smaller boats. From there, they were taken on sealed-off buses to the island's main airport. None of the remaining passengers had displayed any signs of infection, but health officials on the Spanish-owned island were not taking any chances, implementing strict virus control protocols. 8 people on board had fallen ill during the cruise, including 3 who died, a German national and a Dutch couple. For the passengers who were evacuated from the vessel in Tenerife, they ultimately were put on charter planes to head back to their respective countries. The last group of Australian nationals are expected to leave on Monday.
6: With FSN Spotlight, I'm Simon Marks. Today, an eyewitness account of life on the streets of Tehran over several weeks of the US and Israeli war. Journalist Ali Hashem is a senior correspondent with Al Jazeera. He is Lebanese and he has been watching ordinary Iranians adapting their lives to months of war and economic uncertainty. He spoke to Foreign Policy magazine.
7: Life in Tehran seemed to be normalizing with the situation of war. That gives you an indication that the system and also the people were taking into consideration this could be a long war. So people will have to get back to their lives. So at least what I saw during the 50 days of my stay in Iran was an attempt by people, state, and the whole society to normalize the situation. Many people left at the first few days. Now, I arrived in Tehran 10 days after the war, but in that time, Many people left and returned back to the capital.
6: Tomorrow, Ali Hashem's account of what happened subsequently when President Donald Trump on social media threatened to destroy Iran's entire civilization. As you'll hear, it had a chilling effect on Iranians from all walks of life and across a wide variety of different viewpoints. With FSN Spotlight, I'm Simon Marks.
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0: Hello, my name is James Perley. 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
2: Today is Monday, May 11th, and here's your extended Fredericton weather forecast for Fredericton, Oromocto, and the Capital Region. Monday, May 11th looks like a mainly pleasant spring day shaping up across the Capital Region. Morning fog patches will dissipate, giving way to a mix of sun and cloud. There's a 30% chance of a few afternoon showers, but many areas should stay dry. High near 17 degrees with a moderate southwest breeze at times. UV index 6 or high. Monday night, clearing skies and cooler overnight conditions, low around plus 1. Looking ahead to Tuesday, May 12th, sunny skies and cooler with dry conditions expected through the day. High near 14 degrees with light winds and good visibility. And Tuesday night, clear skies continue with temperatures dropping below freezing overnight, low near minus 2. Overall, Monday looks milder with a slight shower risk, while Tuesday brings cooler but brighter weather with plenty of sunshine. That's your weather outlook for Fredericton, Oromocto, and the Capital Region. Hope you have a great day, and thanks for listening.
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1: From Feature Story News in New Delhi, I'm Ishan Garg. India's Prime Minister Narendra Modi has urged a wave of measures to try to combat the economic impact of the Middle East conflict, including advising citizens to work from home and conserve fuel. The steps are being likened to practices adopted during the COVID-19 pandemic. Rebecca Bundon reports from Mumbai.
2: Prime Minister Narendra Modi on Sunday urged people to go back to online meetings, to carpool and adopt work from home practices because it would help save fuel. India imports most of its oil and gas, and so the rise in energy prices due to the Iran war adds to the country's import bill. LPG supplies have been squeezed. Costly imports also put pressure on the rupee, which has been hitting record lows. Mr. Modi also asked citizens to avoid buying gold and hold back from non-essential overseas travel to save forex. He asked households to reduce cooking gas consumption, appealing to people's sense of patriotism in these times. Rebecca Bundon, Mumbai.
1: Oil prices jumped on Monday as the United States and Iran failed to agree to a peace proposal drafted by Washington. While the Strait of Hormuz remained largely closed, keeping global energy supplies tight. Meanwhile, stocks in Asia were mostly up on the back of AI trade, as Laura Westbrook reports.
3: Hopes for an imminent end to the conflict in the Middle East and for oil to flow once again through the Strait of Hormuz were dashed after U.S. President Donald Trump dismissed the Iranian response to a U.S. proposal for peace talks as unacceptable. Iran submitted a new proposal to U.S. negotiators focusing on the end to the conflict. Analysts say President Trump's quick rejection of these counter demands underscores the wide gulf between both sides. Brent crude, the international oil benchmark, climbed to around $104 a barrel. Meanwhile, South Korea's Kospi was the best performer in the region, surging nearly 5% at one point on a sustained rally in chip-making stocks. Other markets were mixed. Laura Westbrook, Hong Kong.
1: British paratroopers have helped several passengers suspected of hantavirus off the cruise ship stranded in the waters near a Spanish island. John Beaver tells us more.
4: Passengers started to be removed from the main vessel onto smaller boats. From there, they were taken on sealed-off buses to the island's main airport. None of the remaining passengers had displayed any signs of infection, but health officials on the Spanish-owned island were not taking any chances, implementing strict virus control protocols. 8 people on board had fallen ill during the cruise, including 3 who died, a German national and a Dutch couple. For the passengers who were evacuated from the vessel in Tenerife, they ultimately were put on charter planes to head back to their respective countries. The last group of Australian nationals are expected to leave on Monday.
5: With FSN Spotlight, I'm Simon Marks. Today, an eyewitness account of life on the streets of Tehran over several weeks of the US and Israeli war. Journalist Ali Hashem is a senior correspondent with Al Jazeera. He is Lebanese and he has been watching ordinary Iranians adapting their lives to months of war and economic uncertainty. He spoke to Foreign Policy magazine.
6: Life in Tehran seemed to be normalizing with the situation of war. That gives you an indication that the system and also the people were taking into consideration this could be a long war. So people will have to get back to their lives. So at least what I saw during the 50 days of my stay in Iran was an attempt by people, state, and the whole society to normalize the situation. Many people left at the first few days. I arrived in Tehran 10 days after the war, but in that time, many people left and returned back to the capital.
5: Tomorrow, Ali Hashem's account of what happened subsequently when President Donald Trump on social media threatened to destroy Iran's entire civilization. As you'll hear, it had a chilling effect on Iranians from all walks of life and across a wide variety of different viewpoints. With FSN Spotlight, I'm Simon Marks.
1: 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Ishan Garg reporting.
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He had to go through it. He had to go through it. 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He had to go through it. He had to go through it, Lord, yeah. 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
2: Today is Monday, May 11th, and here's your extended Fredericton weather forecast for Fredericton, Oromocto, and the Capital Region. Monday, May 11th, looks like a mainly pleasant spring day shaping up across the Capital Region. Morning fog patches will dissipate, giving way to a mix of sun and cloud. There's a 30% chance of a few afternoon showers, but many areas should stay dry. High near 17 degrees with a moderate southwest breeze at times. UV index 6 or high. Monday night, clearing skies and cooler overnight conditions, low around plus 1. Looking ahead to Tuesday, May 12th, sunny skies and cooler with dry conditions expected through the day. High near 14 degrees with light winds and good visibility. And Tuesday night, clear skies continue with temperatures dropping below freezing overnight, low near minus 2. Overall, Monday looks milder with a slight shower risk, while Tuesday brings cooler but brighter weather with plenty of sunshine. That's your weather outlook for Fredericton, Oromocto, and the Capital Region. Hope you have a great day, and thanks for listening.
3: Dangak lagilwendil na bamak, abalasam wiznil. Bam kiskak, nadam kane, abeskamagana sizik. Let's go shoot pool. Besk, wizaweyu, chel nekduwa jisit. The one ball is yellow and it's solid. Niz miskunjisu, naga nekduwa jisit. The two ball is blue and also a solid. Nihi pkujusit, chel nektuwajusit. The three ball is a red ball but also solid. Nel zatwajusit, chel nektuwajusit. The four ball is purple, also a solid. Nun scooch would just sit, chel nectar would just sit. The five ball is orange and also a solid. Gamachin stock one just sit, chel nectar would just sit. The six ball is green and also a solid. Oluiganag ksimek just sit, naga nectar would just sit. The seven ball is a maroon and also a solid. Agamolchin Mugzewajusit Chel Nektawajusit. The eight ball is black and also a solid. Esquinadek Wizawajusit Nizwajusit. The nine ball is yellow and striped. Gwidinsk, Muskwinjusit, Nizwajusit. The ten ball is blue and striped. Gwidanko, Pkujusit, Chel Nizwajusit. The 11 ball is red and striped. Nizanko, Zatwajusit, Chel Nizwajusit. The 12 ball is purple and striped. Zanko Skuchwajusit Chel Nizwajusit. The 13 ball is orange and striped. Newanko Stakwanjusit Chel Nizwajusit. The 14 ball is green and striped. Nananko Ksimekujusit Chel Nizwajusit. The 15 ball is maroon and striped. Some of the terms you should know about pool. Bittigak abus your cue stick. Jilkeyegubus is your short stick. 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Gildigich. It is your turn. Nitepsu. Nadamkane.
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3: From Feature Story News in New Delhi, I'm Ishan Garg. India's Prime Minister Narendra Modi has urged a wave of measures to try to combat the economic impact of the Middle East conflict, including advising citizens to work from home and conserve fuel. The steps are being likened to practices adopted during the COVID-19 pandemic. Rebecca Bundon reports from Mumbai.
4: Prime Minister Narendra Modi on Sunday urged people to go back to online meetings, to carpool, and adopt work-from-home practices because it would help save fuel. India imports most of its oil and gas, and so the rise in energy prices due to the Iran war adds to the country's import bill. LPG supplies have been squeezed. Costly imports also put pressure on the rupee, which has been hitting record lows. Mr. Modi also asked citizens to avoid buying gold and hold back from non-essential overseas travel to save forex. He asked households to reduce cooking gas consumption, appealing to people's sense of patriotism in these times. Rebecca Bundon, Mumbai.
3: Oil prices jumped on Monday as the United States and Iran failed to agree to a peace proposal drafted by Washington. While the Strait of Hormuz remained largely closed, keeping global energy supplies tight. Meanwhile, stocks in Asia were mostly up on the back of AI trade, as Laura Westbrook reports.
5: Hopes for an imminent end to the conflict in the Middle East and for oil to flow once again through the Strait of Hormuz were dashed after U.S. President Donald Trump dismissed the Iranian response to a U.S. proposal for peace talks as unacceptable. Iran submitted a new proposal to U.S. negotiators focusing on the end to the conflict. Analysts say President Trump's quick rejection of these counter demands underscores the wide gulf between both sides. Brent crude, the international oil benchmark, climbed to around $104 a barrel. Meanwhile, South Korea's KOSPI was the best performer in the region, surging nearly 5% at one point on a sustained rally in chip-making stocks. Other markets were mixed. Laura Westbrook, Hong Kong.
3: British paratroopers have helped several passengers suspected of hantavirus off the cruise ship stranded in the waters near a Spanish island. John Beaver tells us more.
6: Passengers started to be removed from the main vessel onto smaller boats. From there, they were taken on sealed-off buses to the island's main airport. None of the remaining passengers had displayed any signs of infection, but health officials on the Spanish-owned island were not taking any chances, implementing strict virus control protocols. 8 people on board had fallen ill during the cruise, including 3 who died, a German national and a Dutch couple. For the passengers who were evacuated from the vessel in Tenerife, they ultimately were put on charter planes to head back to their respective countries. The last group of Australian nationals are expected to leave on Monday.
7: With FSN Spotlight, I'm Simon Marks. Today, an eyewitness account of life on the streets of Tehran over several weeks of the US and Israeli war. Journalist Ali Hashem is a senior correspondent with Al Jazeera. He is Lebanese and he has been watching ordinary Iranians adapting their lives to months of war and economic uncertainty. He spoke to Foreign Policy magazine.
8: Life in Tehran seemed to be normalizing with the situation of war. That gives you an indication that the system and also the people were taking into consideration this could be a long war. So people will have to get back to their lives. So at least what I saw during the 50 days of my stay in Iran was an attempt by people, state, and the whole society to normalize the situation. Many people left at the first few days. Now, I arrived in Tehran 10 days after the war, but in that time, Many people left and returned back to the capital.
7: Tomorrow, Ali Hashem's account of what happened subsequently when President Donald Trump on social media threatened to destroy Iran's entire civilization. As you'll hear, it had a chilling effect on Iranians from all walks of life and across a wide variety of different viewpoints. With FSN Spotlight, I'm Simon Marks.
3: 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Ishan Garg reporting.
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1: Today is Monday, May 11th, and here's your extended Fredericton weather forecast for Fredericton, Oromocto, and the Capital Region. Monday, May 11th, looks like a mainly pleasant spring day shaping up across the Capital Region. Morning fog patches will dissipate, giving way to a mix of sun and cloud. There's a 30% chance of a few afternoon showers, but many areas should stay dry. High near 17 degrees with a moderate southwest breeze at times. UV index 6 or high. Monday night, clearing skies and cooler overnight conditions, low around plus 1. Looking ahead to Tuesday, May 12th, sunny skies and cooler with dry conditions expected through the day. High near 14 degrees with light winds and good visibility. And Tuesday night, clear skies continue with temperatures dropping below freezing overnight, low near minus 2. Overall, Monday looks milder with a slight shower risk, while Tuesday brings cooler but brighter weather with plenty of sunshine. That's your weather outlook for Fredericton, Oromocto, and the Capital Region. Hope you have a great day, and thanks for listening.
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0: check this out. 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
2: From Feature Story News in New Delhi, I'm Ishan Garg. India's Prime Minister Narendra Modi has urged a wave of measures to try to combat the economic impact of the Middle East conflict, including advising citizens to work from home and conserve fuel. The steps are being likened to practices adopted during the COVID-19 pandemic. Rebecca Bundon reports from Mumbai.
3: Prime Minister Narendra Modi on Sunday urged people to go back to online meetings, to carpool and adopt work from home practices because it would help save fuel. India imports most of its oil and gas, and so the rise in energy prices due to the Iran war adds to the country's import bill. LPG supplies have been squeezed. Costly imports also put pressure on the rupee, which has been hitting record lows. Mr. Modi also asked citizens to avoid buying gold and hold back from non-essential overseas travel to save forex. He asked households to reduce cooking gas consumption, appealing to people's sense of patriotism in these times. Rebecca Bundon, Mumbai.
2: Oil prices jumped on Monday as the United States and Iran failed to agree to a peace proposal drafted by Washington. While the Strait of Hormuz remained largely closed, keeping global energy supplies tight. Meanwhile, stocks in Asia were mostly up on the back of AI trade, as Laura Westbrook reports.
4: Hopes for an imminent end to the conflict in the Middle East and for oil to flow once again through the Strait of Hormuz were dashed after U.S. President Donald Trump dismissed the Iranian response to a U.S. proposal for peace talks as unacceptable. Iran submitted a new proposal to U.S. negotiators focusing on the end to the conflict. Analysts say President Trump's quick rejection of these counter demands underscores the wide gulf between both sides. Brent crude, the international oil benchmark, climbed to around $104 a barrel. Meanwhile, South Korea's KOSPI was the best performer in the region, surging nearly 5% at one point on a sustained rally in chip-making stocks. Other markets were mixed. Laura Westbrook, Hong Kong.
2: British paratroopers have helped several passengers suspected of hantavirus off the cruise ship stranded in the waters near a Spanish island. John Beaver tells us more.
5: Passengers started to be removed from the main vessel onto smaller boats. From there, they were taken on sealed-off buses to the island's main airport. None of the remaining passengers had displayed any signs of infection, but health officials on the Spanish-owned island were not taking any chances, implementing strict virus control protocols. 8 people on board had fallen ill during the cruise, including 3 who died, a German national and a Dutch couple. For the passengers who were evacuated from the vessel in Tenerife, they ultimately were put on charter planes to head back to their respective countries. The last group of Australian nationals are expected to leave on Monday.
6: With FSN Spotlight, I'm Simon Marks. Today, an eyewitness account of life on the streets of Tehran over several weeks of the US and Israeli war. Journalist Ali Hashem is a senior correspondent with Al Jazeera. He is Lebanese and he has been watching ordinary Iranians adapting their lives to months of war and economic uncertainty. He spoke to Foreign Policy magazine.
7: Life in Tehran seemed to be normalizing with the situation of war. That gives you an indication that the system and also the people were taking into consideration this could be a long war. So people will have to get back to their lives. So at least what I saw during the 50 days of my stay in Iran was an attempt by people, state, and the whole society to normalize the situation. Many people left at the first few days. Now, I arrived in Tehran 10 days after the war, but in that time, many people left and returned back to the capital.
6: Tomorrow, Ali Hashem's account of what happened subsequently when President Donald Trump, on social media, threatened to destroy Iran's entire civilization. As you'll hear, it had a chilling effect on Iranians from all walks of life and across a wide variety of different viewpoints. With FSN Spotlight, I'm Simon Marks.
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3: Today is Monday, May 11th, and here's your extended Fredericton weather forecast for Fredericton, Oromocto, and the Capital Region. Monday, May 11th, looks like a mainly pleasant spring day shaping up across the Capital Region. Morning fog patches will dissipate, giving way to a mix of sun and cloud. There's a 30% chance of a few afternoon showers, but many areas should stay dry. High near 17 degrees with a moderate southwest breeze at times. UV index 6 or high. Monday night, clearing skies and cooler overnight conditions, low around plus 1. Looking ahead to Tuesday, May 12th, sunny skies and cooler with dry conditions expected through the day. High near 14 degrees with light winds and good visibility. And Tuesday night, clear skies continue with temperatures dropping below freezing overnight, low near minus 2. Overall, Monday looks milder with a slight shower risk, while Tuesday brings cooler but brighter weather with plenty of sunshine. That's your weather outlook for Fredericton, Oromocto, and the Capital Region. Hope you have a great day, and thanks for listening.
4: At the Crossroads with show number 1215 is on the way with another hour of features and terrific new blues. 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LeBlanc, Cheryl Lescom, the C.D. Woodbury Trio, Greg Nagy, and Ross Nielsen. Guitarist Laura Chavez is in the spotlight with her solo debut. The Lee Oscar Harmonica's classic cut is from Rita Shirelli, released in 2001.
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4: From Feature Story News in New Delhi, I'm Ishan Garg. India's Prime Minister Narendra Modi has urged a wave of measures to try to combat the economic impact of the Middle East conflict, including advising citizens to work from home and conserve fuel. The steps are being likened to practices adopted during the COVID-19 pandemic. Rebecca Bundon reports from Mumbai.
5: Prime Minister Narendra Modi on Sunday urged people to go back to online meetings, to carpool and adopt work from home practices because it would help save fuel. India imports most of its oil and gas, and so the rise in energy prices due to the Iran war adds to the country's import bill. LPG supplies have been squeezed. Costly imports also put pressure on the rupee, which has been hitting record lows. Mr. Modi also asked citizens to avoid buying gold and hold back from non-essential overseas travel to save forex. He asked households to reduce cooking gas consumption, appealing to people's sense of patriotism in these times. Rebecca Bundon, Mumbai.
4: Oil prices jumped on Monday as the United States and Iran failed to agree to a peace proposal drafted by Washington. While the Strait of Hormuz remained largely closed, keeping global energy supplies tight. Meanwhile, stocks in Asia were mostly up on the back of AI trade, as Laura Westbrook reports.
6: Hopes for an imminent end to the conflict in the Middle East and for oil to flow once again through the Strait of Hormuz were dashed after U.S. President Donald Trump dismissed the Iranian response to a U.S. proposal for peace talks as unacceptable. Iran submitted a new proposal to U.S. negotiators focusing on the end to the conflict. Analysts say President Trump's quick rejection of these counter demands underscores the wide gulf between both sides. Brent crude, the international oil benchmark, climbed to around $104 a barrel. Meanwhile, South Korea's KOSPI was the best performer in the region, surging nearly 5% at one point on a sustained rally in chip-making stocks. Other markets were mixed. Laura Westbrook, Hong Kong.
4: British paratroopers have helped several passengers suspected of hantavirus off the cruise ship stranded in the waters near a Spanish island. John Beaver tells us more.
7: Passengers started to be removed from the main vessel onto smaller boats. From there, they were taken on sealed-off buses to the island's main airport. None of the remaining passengers had displayed any signs of infection, but health officials on the Spanish-owned island were not taking any chances, implementing strict virus control protocols. 8 people on board had fallen ill during the cruise, including 3 who died, a German national and a Dutch couple. For the passengers who were evacuated from the vessel in Tenerife, they ultimately were put on charter planes to head back to their respective countries. The last group of Australian nationals are expected to leave on Monday.
8: With FSN Spotlight, I'm Simon Marks. Today, an eyewitness account of life on the streets of Tehran over several weeks of the US and Israeli war. Journalist Ali Hashem is a senior correspondent with Al Jazeera. He is Lebanese and he has been watching ordinary Iranians adapting their lives to months of war and economic uncertainty. He spoke to Foreign Policy magazine.
9: Life in Tehran seemed to be normalizing with the situation of war. That gives you an indication that the system and also the people were taking into consideration this could be a long war. So people will have to get back to their lives. So at least what I saw during the 50 days of my stay in Iran was an attempt by people, state, and the whole society to normalize the situation. Many people left at the first few days. I arrived in Tehran 10 days after the war, but in that time, many people left and returned back to the capital.
8: Tomorrow, Ali Hashem's account of what happened subsequently when President Donald Trump on social media threatened to destroy Iran's entire civilization. As you'll hear, it had a chilling effect on Iranians from all walks of life and across a wide variety of different viewpoints. With FSN Spotlight, I'm Simon Marks.
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0: Today is Monday, May 11th, and here's your extended Fredericton weather forecast for Fredericton, Oromocto, and the Capital Region. Monday, May 11th looks like a mainly pleasant spring day shaping up across the Capital Region. Morning fog patches will dissipate, giving way to a mix of sun and cloud. There's a 30% chance of a few afternoon showers, but many areas should stay dry. High near 17 degrees with a moderate southwest breeze at times. UV index 6 or high. Monday night, clearing skies and cooler overnight conditions. Low around plus 1. Looking ahead to Tuesday, May 12th, sunny skies and cooler with dry conditions expected through the day. High near 14 degrees with light winds and good visibility. And Tuesday night, clear skies continue with temperatures dropping below freezing overnight. Low near minus 2. Overall, Monday looks milder with a slight shower risk, while Tuesday brings cooler but brighter weather with plenty of sunshine. That's your weather outlook for Fredericton, Oromocto, and the Capital Region. Hope you have a great day, and thanks for listening.
1: Today is Monday, May 11th, and here's what's happening in the world of sports. Here's a brief recap of the weekend action from the 2026 National Hockey League Stanley Cup playoffs heading into Sunday night's games. Friday night saw the Montreal Canadiens bounce back in a big way with a convincing 5-1 win over the Buffalo Sabres in Game 2 of their Eastern Conference semifinal. Alex Newhook scored twice while Nick Suzuki added another as Montreal evened that series at one game apiece heading back to the Bell Center. Out west Friday night, the Vegas Golden Knights grabbed a 2-1 series lead after hammering the Anaheim Ducks 6-2 in Game 3. Mitch Marner stole the spotlight with his first career playoff hat trick, while Vegas continued its strong offensive push in the series. Then on Saturday night, the hottest team in the playoffs kept rolling as the Carolina Hurricanes completed a four-game sweep of the Philadelphia Flyers with a 3-2 overtime win. Jackson Blake scored twice, including the overtime winner, as Carolina improved to a perfect 8-0 this postseason and advanced to the Eastern Conference Final. On Sunday, the Montreal Canadiens grabbed control of their second-round series with a convincing 6-2 win over the Buffalo Sabres in Game 3 at the Bell Center. Alex Newhook scored twice, while Cole Caulfield and Juraj Slafkovský also found the back of the net as Montreal's offense finally broke loose on home ice. The Canadiens now lead that best-of-seven series 2-1 heading into Game 4. Out west, the Anaheim Ducks even their series with the Vegas Golden Knights thanks to a 4-3 victory in Game 4. Beckett Seneca and Alex Killorn each had a goal and an assist, while Lucas Dostal made 18 saves for Anaheim. Vegas was without captain Mark Stone due to injury, and the Ducks capitalized to tie the series at 2 games apiece, heading back to Las Vegas for Game 5. Turning to the NBA, here's a brief recap of the NBA Conference semifinal games from Friday and Saturday night, along with the series standings heading into Sunday's action. Friday night saw the New York Knicks move one win away from the Eastern Conference Final with a 108-94 win over the Philadelphia 76ers. Jalen Brunson led the way with 33 points as the Knicks took a commanding 3-0 series lead. Philadelphia got Joel Embiid back in the lineup, but it wasn't enough as the Sixers were out-rebounded and struggled late in the game. Out west Friday night, the San Antonio Spurs grabbed a 2-1 series advantage over the Minnesota Timberwolves with a 115-108 victory. Victor Wembanyama dominated with 39 points, 15 rebounds, and 5 block shots in one of the biggest playoff performances of his young career. Saturday's action featured the Cleveland Cavaliers climbing back into their series with a 116-109 win over the Detroit Pistons. Donovan Mitchell scored 35 points, while James Harden came through in the clutch late in the fourth quarter. Detroit still leads that series 2-1 heading into Game 4. Later Saturday night, the Oklahoma City Thunder stayed perfect in the playoffs with a 131-108 win over the Los Angeles Lakers. Shai Gilgeous-Alexander and A.J. Mitchell led a huge second-half surge as OKC grabbed a 3-0 series lead and now sits one win away from a sweep. So, heading into Sunday's games, the Knicks lead the 76ers 3-0. The Thunder lead the Lakers 3-0. The Pistons lead the Cavaliers 2-1. And the Spurs lead the Timberwolves 2-1. In last night's playoff action, the New York Knicks are headed to the Eastern Conference Final after a dominant 144-114 win over the Philadelphia 76ers Sunday night, completing a four-game sweep of the series. New York tied an NBA playoff record with 25 three-pointers, with Miles McBride leading the way with 25 points, while Jalen Brunson added 22. Joel Embiid scored 24 points for Philadelphia. But the Sixers could not keep pace as the Knicks exploded for 81 first-half points and controlled the game from start to finish. New York now awaits the winner of the Detroit-Cleveland series. Out west, the Minnesota Timberwolves evened their series at two games apiece with a hard-fought 114-109 victory over the San Antonio Spurs. Anthony Edwards took over in the fourth quarter and finished with 36 points as Minnesota rallied late. The biggest moment came in the second quarter when Spurs star Victor Wembanyama was ejected after being assessed a flagrant 2-foul for an elbow on Naz Reid, the first playoff ejection of Wembanyama's career. Despite the setback, San Antonio stayed close right to the final minute before the Wolves sealed the win at home. Game 5 now shifts back to San Antonio Tuesday night. Tonight, Detroit is at Cleveland, leading the series 2-1. And Oklahoma City travels to Los Angeles, leading that series 3-0. And that's your look at the world of sports for Monday, May 11th. Have a great day.
2: 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This is Curtis Salgado. 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
2: From Feature Story News in New Delhi, I'm Ishan Garg. India's Prime Minister Narendra Modi has urged a wave of measures to try to combat the economic impact of the Middle East conflict, including advising citizens to work from home and conserve fuel. The steps are being likened to practices adopted during the COVID-19 pandemic. Rebecca Bundon reports from Mumbai.
3: Prime Minister Narendra Modi on Sunday urged people to go back to online meetings, to carpool and adopt work from home practices because it would help save fuel. India imports most of its oil and gas, and so the rise in energy prices due to the Iran war adds to the country's import bill. LPG supplies have been squeezed. Costly imports also put pressure on the rupee, which has been hitting record lows. Mr. Modi also asked citizens to avoid buying gold and hold back from non-essential overseas travel to save forex. He asked households to reduce cooking gas consumption, appealing to people's sense of patriotism in these times. Rebecca Bundon, Mumbai.
2: Oil prices jumped on Monday as the United States and Iran failed to agree to a peace proposal drafted by Washington. While the Strait of Hormuz remained largely closed, keeping global energy supplies tight. Meanwhile, stocks in Asia were mostly up on the back of AI trade, as Laura Westbrook reports.
4: Hopes for an imminent end to the conflict in the Middle East and for oil to flow once again through the Strait of Hormuz were dashed after U.S. President Donald Trump dismissed the Iranian response to a U.S. proposal for peace talks as unacceptable. Iran submitted a new proposal to U.S. negotiators focusing on the end to the conflict. Analysts say President Trump's quick rejection of these counter demands underscores the wide gulf between both sides. Brent crude, the international oil benchmark, climbed to around $104 a barrel. Meanwhile, South Korea's KOSPI was the best performer in the region, surging nearly 5% at one point on a sustained rally in chip-making stocks. Other markets were mixed. Laura Westbrook, Hong Kong.
2: British paratroopers have helped several passengers suspected of hantavirus off the cruise ship stranded in the waters near a Spanish island. John Beaver tells us more.
5: Passengers started to be removed from the main vessel onto smaller boats. From there, they were taken on sealed-off buses to the island's main airport. None of the remaining passengers had displayed any signs of infection, but health officials on the Spanish-owned island were not taking any chances, implementing strict virus control protocols. 8 people on board had fallen ill during the cruise, including 3 who died, a German national and a Dutch couple. For the passengers who were evacuated from the vessel in Tenerife, they ultimately were put on charter planes to head back to their respective countries. The last group of Australian nationals are expected to leave on Monday.
6: With FSN Spotlight, I'm Simon Marks. Today, an eyewitness account of life on the streets of Tehran over several weeks of the US and Israeli war. Journalist Ali Hashem is a senior correspondent with Al Jazeera. He is Lebanese and he has been watching ordinary Iranians adapting their lives to months of war and economic uncertainty. He spoke to Foreign Policy magazine.
7: Life in Tehran seemed to be normalizing with the situation of war. That gives you an indication that the system and also the people were taking into consideration this could be a long war. So people will have to get back to their lives. So at least what I saw during the 50 days of my stay in Iran was an attempt by people, state, and the whole society to normalize the situation. Many people left at the first few days. I arrived in Tehran 10 days after the war, but in that time, many people left and returned back to the capital.
6: Tomorrow, Ali Hashem's account of what happened subsequently when President Donald Trump on social media threatened to destroy Iran's entire civilization. As you'll hear, it had a chilling effect on Iranians from all walks of life and across a wide variety of different viewpoints. With FSN Spotlight, I'm Simon Marks.
2: 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Ishan Garg reporting.
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8: Today is Monday, May 11th, and here's your extended Fredericton weather forecast for Fredericton, Oromocto, and the Capital Region. Monday, May 11th looks like a mainly pleasant spring day shaping up across the Capital Region. Morning fog patches will dissipate, giving way to a mix of sun and cloud. There's a 30% chance of a few afternoon showers, but many areas should stay dry. High near 17 degrees with a moderate southwest breeze at times. UV index 6 or high. Monday night, clearing skies and cooler overnight conditions, low around plus 1. Looking ahead to Tuesday, May 12th, sunny skies and cooler with dry conditions expected through the day. High near 14 degrees with light winds and good visibility. And Tuesday night, clear skies continue with temperatures dropping below freezing overnight, low near minus 2. Overall, Monday looks milder with a slight shower risk, while Tuesday brings cooler but brighter weather with plenty of sunshine. That's your weather outlook for Fredericton, Oromocto, and the Capital Region. Hope you have a great day, and thanks for listening.
9: At the Crossroads with show number 1215 is on the way with another hour of features and terrific new blues. Check out Seth James, Morali Coriel, J.P. LeBlanc, Cheryl Lescom, the C.D. Woodbury Trio, Greg Nagy, and Ross Nielsen. Guitarist Laura Chavez is in the spotlight with her solo debut. The Lee Oscar Harmonica's classic cut is from Rita Shirelli, released in 2001.
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1: Today is Monday, May 11th, and here's your extended Fredericton weather forecast for Fredericton, Oromocto, and the Capital Region. Monday, May 11th, looks like a mainly pleasant spring day shaping up across the Capital Region. Morning fog patches will dissipate, giving way to a mix of sun and cloud. There's a 30% chance of a few afternoon showers, but many areas should stay dry. High near 17 degrees with a moderate southwest breeze at times. UV index 6 or high. Monday night, clearing skies and cooler overnight conditions, low around plus 1. Looking ahead to Tuesday, May 12th, sunny skies and cooler with dry conditions expected through the day. High near 14 degrees with light winds and good visibility. And Tuesday night, clear skies continue with temperatures dropping below freezing overnight, low near minus 2. Overall, Monday looks milder with a slight shower risk, while Tuesday brings cooler but brighter weather with plenty of sunshine. That's your weather outlook for Fredericton, Oromocto, and the Capital Region. Hope you have a great day, and thanks for listening.
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0: Singer-songwriter and bassist Will Jackson with Chasing Your Memory Through the Blues. That's from his 2024 release, Where There's a Will, There's a Way, vocals by Dave Kellen. Texas-based blues and roots artist Seth James off the top, Why Should I Suffer, off 2025's Motormouth. 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Brant Zwicker hosting. 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Waiting in the queue this time, the CD Woodbury Trio, J.P. LeBlanc, Cheryl Lescom and the Tucson Choir Boys, Greg Nagy and Ross Nielsen. Laura Chavez and her instrumental album My Voice are in the New Music Spotlight. The Lee Oscar Harmonica's classic cut is a Rita Shirelli track from 2001. Singer-songwriter guitarist Morali Coryell, son of jazz fusion guitarist Larry Coryell, is back with the new album Soul of a Nation. This is Take It Off at the Crossroads.
1: A one, a two, a one, two, three, yeah.

0: the crossroads with Cheryl Lescom and the Tucson Choir Boys, Best Friend, off the new album Last Call. That's expected to be Cheryl's final release. Morali Coryell before that with Take It Off, found on his latest, Soul of a Nation. Singer-songwriter-guitarist Rita Shirelli is widely acknowledged as Canada's most highly acclaimed female roots and blues performer, and she's been dubbed the country's goddess of the blues. The award-winning artist kicked off her professional career with the Ronnie Hawkins Band in the early 80s, and after one of her songs was included in the soundtrack to the film Roadkill, she recorded her debut, Road Rockets, in 1992. In addition to her blues catalog, Shirelli has made an album of Italian folk songs, worked with the Thunder Bay, Ontario Symphony, and made a documentary film with the inmates at Louisiana's Angola Prison. Rita Shirelli's 2001 album, Breakfast at Midnight, is where we find this week's Lee Oscar Harmonica's classic cut. Last Train is just around the corner at the crossroads.
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0: the crossroads with Acadian J.P. LeBlanc and Wanda's Bar, French Quarter, off J.P.'s latest, All in My Blood. The G.E. Long Band, the new album Ain't No Rain, and the track Working Man. The C.D. Woodbury Trio, a song in there from 2026's Bulldog. And Rita Shirelli with the Lee Oscar Harmonica's classic cut from 2001, Last Train, featuring Carlos Del Junco on the blues harp. 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Brant Zwicker, your host, and you'll find us online, atcblues.ca, Facebook, Instagram, Blue Sky, and Threads. Laura Catherine Chavez, born in California in 1982, is a songwriter, producer, and award-winning guitarist who's been active in the blues community for more than 25 years. Laura grew up in a musical household and started taking guitar lessons as a teenager. After graduating from high school, Laura crossed paths with singer Lara Price, with whom she worked for 8 years and recorded a couple of albums. Since then, Laura has worked with Candy Kane, Nikki Hill, Vanessa Collier, Big Daddy Wilson, Whitney Shea, and numerous others, usually in more of a backup role. Now Laura has finally released her solo debut, a fully instrumental project entitled My Voice, which is how she describes her guitar. Two cuts from blues, soul, and R&B guitarist Laura Chavez are in the new music spotlight next at the Crossroads.
1: If you want to play the sweetest sounding harmonica in the world, then you need to play a Lee Oscar.
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0: 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The ATC theme is written and performed by Neil Harnett. The award-winning imaging voice is provided by Rosemary Trace. Ross Nielsen will wrap things up this week with Road to Memphis off his latest release, With Intention. Greg Nagy is in ahead of that with a new single that features only his voice and guitar. The classic Georgia on My Mind is on the way at the Crossroads.
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2: Good day from the Maritimes. Here's a look at some of the top stories making news across New Brunswick and Atlantic Canada as we head into Monday, May 11th. New Brunswick's immigration strategy is drawing plenty of attention this weekend after the province announced tighter limits on nominations through its skilled worker immigration stream. Provincial officials say invitations will now focus primarily on workers in healthcare, education, and construction trades as the province deals with limited nomination spaces for 2026. The move is aimed at filling critical labor shortages, but some business groups are expressing concern about the impact on other industries already struggling to find workers. Meanwhile, municipal politics are heating up around the province as local government election campaigns continue to ramp up in dozens of communities. Candidates across New Brunswick are beginning to roll out platforms focused on housing, infrastructure, healthcare access, and rising costs for taxpayers ahead of upcoming local votes later this spring. Public safety was also in focus during Emergency Preparedness Week. New Brunswickers received a province-wide alert ready test earlier this week on cell phones, television, and radio. Emergency officials say the annual test is designed to make sure residents are familiar with the emergency alert system before severe weather season begins across the region. On the policing front, discussions continue surrounding cannabis regulation and Indigenous-led retail operations after RCMP raids tied to an alleged organized crime investigation in New Brunswick, Nova Scotia, and Ontario. Provincial Indigenous Affairs Minister Keith Chiasson says negotiations with First Nations leaders over cannabis sales and regulation are expected to continue despite the recent enforcement action. In Moncton, residents continue reacting to RCMP policy changes that may reduce responses to certain property crimes and break-ins, while public discussion also continues over health care staffing shortages and regional nursing pressures across the Maritimes. Provincial leaders throughout Atlantic Canada have been discussing ways to improve recruitment and retention of healthcare workers as hospitals continue facing strain. Elsewhere around Atlantic Canada, drivers are enjoying somewhat lower gas prices compared to earlier this spring, but analysts warn the relief may be temporary. Energy experts say global oil market uncertainty and refinery pressures could push prices higher again heading into the busy summer travel season. And tourism operators across the region are preparing for a busy late spring season. Communities throughout New Brunswick and Nova Scotia are gearing up for festivals, concerts, fishing tournaments, and Victoria Day weekend events expected to bring thousands of visitors to the region over the next couple of weeks. Finally, Atlantic Canadians are keeping a close eye on weather conditions after a stretch of unsettled spring weather across parts of the region. Forecasters say changing temperatures and additional rain systems this month could create challenging travel conditions at times, especially in higher elevations and coastal areas. That's a look at some of the stories making headlines across New Brunswick and Atlantic Canada as we head into Monday, May 11th. My name is Bill Oxley, and now you're up to date.
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Now, all around the world, every place I go, people ask me, what is this thing called rocking the boogie? What does the boogie mean? Can it be tasted? Can it be seen? Right now, we want to give you a piece of this thing we call the boogie. So when I say stop, I want you to stop what you're doing and don't move a muscle until the music begins. And now stop.

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And don't come down until the music begins. Break the law of gravity. You can do it. You've broken the law before. You can do it now. Now, jump.

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Just once, if you would. Hit it! Two times. Three times. This time, when I say hit it, I want the orchestra to hit it 13 times.

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2: Today is Monday, May 11th, and here's your extended Fredericton weather forecast for Fredericton, Oromocto, and the Capital Region. Monday, May 11th, looks like a mainly pleasant spring day shaping up across the Capital Region. Morning fog patches will dissipate, giving way to a mix of sun and cloud. There's a 30% chance of a few afternoon showers, but many areas should stay dry. High near 17 degrees with a moderate southwest breeze at times. UV index 6 or high. Monday night, clearing skies and cooler overnight conditions, low around plus 1. Looking ahead to Tuesday, May 12th, sunny skies and cooler with dry conditions expected through the day. High near 14 degrees with light winds and good visibility. And Tuesday night, clear skies continue with temperatures dropping below freezing overnight, low near minus 2. Overall, Monday looks milder with a slight shower risk, while Tuesday brings cooler but brighter weather with plenty of sunshine. That's your weather outlook for Fredericton, Oromocto, and the Capital Region. Hope you have a great day, and thanks for
3: 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Hello, this is Victor Wainwright, and for the best of the blues, keep it tuned into one of my favorite stations, 95.7 The Wolf, Fredericton's only home of the blues.

Thank you very much. Thank you. There's kind of a nice tone. Mm-hmm.

0: It's so lonely, baby. Well, it's so lonely. It'll be so lonely they could die.
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3: Good day from the Maritimes. Here's a look at some of the top stories making news across New Brunswick and Atlantic Canada as we head into Monday, May 11th. New Brunswick's immigration strategy is drawing plenty of attention this weekend after the province announced tighter limits on nominations through its skilled worker immigration stream. Provincial officials say invitations will now focus primarily on workers in healthcare, education, and construction trades as the province deals with limited nomination spaces for 2026. The move is aimed at filling critical labor shortages, but some business groups are expressing concern about the impact on other industries already struggling to find workers. Meanwhile, municipal politics are heating up around the province as local government election campaigns continue to ramp up in dozens of communities. Candidates across New Brunswick are beginning to roll out platforms focused on housing, infrastructure, healthcare access, and rising costs for taxpayers ahead of upcoming local votes later this spring. Public safety was also in focus during Emergency Preparedness Week. New Brunswickers received a province-wide alert ready test earlier this week on cell phones, television, and radio. Emergency officials say the annual test is designed to make sure residents are familiar with the emergency alert system before severe weather season begins across the region. On the policing front, discussions continue surrounding cannabis regulation and Indigenous-led retail operations after RCMP raids tied to an alleged organized crime investigation in New Brunswick, Nova Scotia, and Ontario. Provincial Indigenous Affairs Minister Keith Chiasson says negotiations with First Nations leaders over cannabis sales and regulation are expected to continue despite the recent enforcement action. In Moncton, residents continue reacting to RCMP policy changes that may reduce responses to certain property crimes and break-ins, while public discussion also continues over healthcare staffing shortages and regional nursing pressures across the Maritimes. Provincial leaders throughout Atlantic Canada have been discussing ways to improve recruitment and retention of healthcare workers as hospitals continue facing strain. Elsewhere around Atlantic Canada, drivers are enjoying somewhat lower gas prices compared to earlier this spring, but analysts warn the relief may be temporary. Energy experts say global oil market uncertainty and refinery pressures could push prices higher again heading into the busy summer travel season. And tourism operators across the region are preparing for a busy late spring season. Communities throughout New Brunswick and Nova Scotia are gearing up for festivals, concerts, fishing tournaments, and Victoria Day weekend events expected to bring thousands of visitors to the region over the next couple of weeks. Finally, Atlantic Canadians are keeping a close eye on weather conditions after a stretch of unsettled spring weather across parts of the region. Forecasters say changing temperatures and additional rain systems this month could create challenging travel conditions at times, especially in higher elevations and coastal areas. That's a look at some of the stories making headlines across New Brunswick and Atlantic Canada as we head into Monday, May 11th. My name is Bill Oxley, and now you're up to date.
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1: 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Shotgun Joe. Shotgun Joe.

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1: Today is Monday, May 11th, and here's your extended Fredericton weather forecast for Fredericton, Oromocto, and the Capital Region. Monday, May 11th, looks like a mainly pleasant spring day shaping up across the Capital Region. Morning fog patches will dissipate, giving way to a mix of sun and cloud. There's a 30% chance of a few afternoon showers, but many areas should stay dry. High near 17 degrees with a moderate southwest breeze at times. UV index 6 or high. Monday night, clearing skies and cooler overnight conditions, low around plus 1. Looking ahead to Tuesday, May 12th, sunny skies and cooler with dry conditions expected through the day. High near 14 degrees with light winds and good visibility. And Tuesday night, clear skies continue with temperatures dropping below freezing overnight, low near minus 2. Overall, Monday looks milder with a slight shower risk, while Tuesday brings cooler but brighter weather with plenty of sunshine. That's your weather outlook for Fredericton, Oromocto, and the Capital Region. Hope you have a great day, and thanks for listening.
2: Today is Monday, May 11th, and here's what's happening in the world of sports. Here's a brief recap of the weekend action from the 2026 National Hockey League Stanley Cup playoffs heading into Sunday night's games. Friday night saw the Montreal Canadiens bounce back in a big way with a convincing 5-1 win over the Buffalo Sabres in Game 2 of their Eastern Conference semifinal. Alex Newhook scored twice while Nick Suzuki added another as Montreal evened that series at one game apiece heading back to the Bell Center. Out west Friday night, the Vegas Golden Knights grabbed a 2-1 series lead after hammering the Anaheim Ducks 6-2 in Game 3. Mitch Marner stole the spotlight with his first career playoff hat trick, while Vegas continued its strong offensive push in the series. Then on Saturday night, the hottest team in the playoffs kept rolling as the Carolina Hurricanes completed a four-game sweep of the Philadelphia Flyers with a 3-2 overtime win. Jackson Blake scored twice, including the overtime winner, as Carolina improved to a perfect 8-0 this postseason and advanced to the Eastern Conference Final. On Sunday, the Montreal Canadiens grabbed control of their second-round series with a convincing 6-2 win over the Buffalo Sabres in Game 3 at the Bell Center. Alex Newhook scored twice, while Cole Caulfield and Juraj Slafkovský also found the back of the net as Montreal's offense finally broke loose on home ice. The Canadiens now lead that best-of-seven series 2-1 heading into Game 4. Out west, the Anaheim Ducks even their series with the Vegas Golden Knights thanks to a 4-3 victory in Game 4. Beckett Seneca and Alex Killorn each had a goal and an assist, while Lucas Dostal made 18 saves for Anaheim. Vegas was without captain Mark Stone due to injury, and the Ducks capitalized to tie the series at 2 games apiece, heading back to Las Vegas for Game 5. Turning to the NBA, here's a brief recap of the NBA Conference semifinal games from Friday and Saturday night, along with the series standings heading into Sunday's action. Friday night saw the New York Knicks move 1 win away from the Eastern Conference Final with a 108-94 win over the Philadelphia 76ers. Jalen Brunson led the way with 33 points as the Knicks took a commanding 3-0 series lead. Philadelphia got Joel Embiid back in the lineup, but it wasn't enough as the Sixers were out-rebounded and struggled late in the game. Out west Friday night, the San Antonio Spurs grabbed a 2-1 series advantage

0: over the Minnesota Timberwolves with a 115-108 victory. Victor Wembanyama dominated with 39 points, 15 rebounds, and 5 block shots in one of the biggest playoff performances of his young career. Saturday's action featured the Cleveland Cavaliers climbing back into their series with a 116-109 win over the Detroit Pistons. Donovan Mitchell scored 35 points, while James Harden came through in the clutch late in the fourth quarter. Detroit still leads that series 2-1 heading into Game 4. Later Saturday night, the Oklahoma City Thunder stayed perfect in the playoffs with a 131-108 win over the Los Angeles Lakers. Shai Gilgeous-Alexander and A.J. Mitchell led a huge second-half surge as OKC grabbed a 3-0 series lead and now sits one win away from a sweep. So, heading into Sunday's games, the Knicks lead the 76ers 3-0. The Thunder lead the Lakers 3-0. The Pistons lead the Cavaliers 2-1. And the Spurs lead the Timberwolves 2-1. In last night's playoff action, the New York Knicks are headed to the Eastern Conference Final after a dominant 144-114 win over the Philadelphia 76ers Sunday night, completing a 4-game sweep of the series. New York tied an NBA playoff record with 25 three-pointers, with Miles McBride leading the way with 25 points, while Jalen Brunson added 22. Joel Embiid scored 24 points for Philadelphia. But the Sixers could not keep pace as the Knicks exploded for 81 first-half points and controlled the game from start to finish. New York now awaits the winner of the Detroit-Cleveland series. Out west, the Minnesota Timberwolves evened their series at 2-game apiece with a hard-fought 114-109 victory over the San Antonio Spurs. Anthony Edwards took over in the fourth quarter and finished with 36 points as Minnesota rallied late. The biggest moment came in the second quarter when Spurs star Victor Wembanyama was ejected after being assessed a flagrant 2-foul for an elbow on Naz Reid, the first playoff ejection of Wembanyama's career. Despite the setback, San Antonio stayed close right to the final minute before the Wolves sealed the win at home. Game 5 now shifts back to San Antonio Tuesday night. Tonight, Detroit is at Cleveland leading the series 2-1. And Oklahoma City travels to Los Angeles, leading that series 3-0. And that's your look at the world of sports for Monday, May 11th. Have a great
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When I was a little boy, I used to try to yodel like them white folks. My mama said, boy, you better be careful yodeling like them white folks.

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14: Good day from the Maritimes. Here's a look at some of the top stories making news across New Brunswick and Atlantic Canada as we head into Monday, May 11th. New Brunswick's immigration strategy is drawing plenty of attention this weekend after the province announced tighter limits on nominations through its skilled worker immigration stream. Provincial officials say invitations will now focus primarily on workers in healthcare, education, and construction trades as the province deals with limited nomination spaces for 2026. The move is aimed at filling critical labor shortages, but some business groups are expressing concern about the impact on other industries already struggling to find workers. Meanwhile, municipal politics are heating up around the province as local government election campaigns continue to ramp up in dozens of communities. Candidates across New Brunswick are beginning to roll out platforms focused on housing, infrastructure, healthcare access, and rising costs for taxpayers ahead of upcoming local votes later this spring. Public safety was also in focus during Emergency Preparedness Week. New Brunswickers received a province-wide alert ready test earlier this week on cell phones, television, and radio. Emergency officials say the annual test is designed to make sure residents are familiar with the emergency alert system before severe weather season begins across the region. On the policing front, discussions continue surrounding cannabis regulation and Indigenous-led retail operations after RCMP raids tied to an alleged organized crime investigation in New Brunswick, Nova Scotia, and Ontario. Provincial Indigenous Affairs Minister Keith Chiasson says negotiations with First Nations leaders over cannabis sales and regulation are expected to continue despite the recent enforcement action. In Moncton, residents continue reacting to RCMP policy changes that may reduce responses to certain property crimes and break-ins, while public discussion also continues over healthcare staffing shortages and regional nursing pressures across the Maritimes. Provincial leaders throughout Atlantic Canada have been discussing ways to improve recruitment and retention of healthcare workers as hospitals continue facing strain. Elsewhere around Atlantic Canada, drivers are enjoying somewhat lower gas prices compared to earlier this spring, but analysts warn the relief may be temporary. Energy experts say global oil market uncertainty and refinery pressures could push prices higher again heading into the busy summer travel season. And tourism operators across the region are preparing for a busy late spring season. Communities throughout New Brunswick and Nova Scotia are gearing up for festivals, concerts, fishing tournaments, and Victoria Day weekend events expected to bring thousands of visitors to the region over the next couple of weeks. Finally, Atlantic Canadians are keeping a close eye on weather conditions after a stretch of unsettled spring weather across parts of the region. Forecasters say changing temperatures and additional rain systems this month could create challenging travel conditions at times, especially in higher elevations and coastal areas. That's a look at some of the stories making headlines across New Brunswick and Atlantic Canada as we head into Monday, May 11th. My name is Bill Oxley, and now you're up to date.
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0: Hello, friends and neighbors. This is Curtis Salgado. 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That's right, where blues is brain food for your soul, baby. 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
2: Today is Monday, May 11th, and here's your extended Fredericton weather forecast for Fredericton, Oromocto, and the Capital Region. Monday, May 11th, looks like a mainly pleasant spring day shaping up across the Capital Region. Morning fog patches will dissipate, giving way to a mix of sun and cloud. There's a 30% chance of a few afternoon showers, but many areas should stay dry. High near 17 degrees with a moderate southwest breeze at times. UV index 6 or high. Monday night, clearing skies and cooler overnight conditions, low around plus 1. Looking ahead to Tuesday, May 12th, sunny skies and cooler with dry conditions expected through the day. High near 14 degrees with light winds and good visibility. And Tuesday night, clear skies continue with temperatures dropping below freezing overnight, low near minus 2. Overall, Monday looks milder with a slight shower risk, while Tuesday brings cooler but brighter weather with plenty of sunshine. That's your weather outlook for Fredericton, Oromocto, and the Capital Region. Hope you have a great day, and thanks for listening.
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0: Hello, my name is James Purley. I'm from Nugukuk First Nation. 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
2: Good day from the Maritimes. Here's a look at some of the top stories making news across New Brunswick and Atlantic Canada as we head into Monday, May 11th. New Brunswick's immigration strategy is drawing plenty of attention this weekend after the province announced tighter limits on nominations through its skilled worker immigration stream. Provincial officials say invitations will now focus primarily on workers in healthcare, education, and construction trades as the province deals with limited nomination spaces for 2026. The move is aimed at filling critical labor shortages, but some business groups are expressing concern about the impact on other industries already struggling to find workers. Meanwhile, municipal politics are heating up around the province as local government election campaigns continue to ramp up in dozens of communities. Candidates across New Brunswick are beginning to roll out platforms focused on housing, infrastructure, healthcare access, and rising costs for taxpayers ahead of upcoming local votes later this spring. Public safety was also in focus during Emergency Preparedness Week. New Brunswickers received a province-wide alert ready test earlier this week on cell phones, television, and radio. Emergency officials say the annual test is designed to make sure residents are familiar with the emergency alert system before severe weather season begins across the region. On the policing front, discussions continue surrounding cannabis regulation and Indigenous-led retail operations after RCMP raids tied to an alleged organized crime investigation in New Brunswick, Nova Scotia, and Ontario. Provincial Indigenous Affairs Minister Keith Chiasson says negotiations with First Nations leaders over cannabis sales and regulation are expected to continue despite the recent enforcement action. In Moncton, residents continue reacting to RCMP policy changes that may reduce responses to certain property crimes and break-ins, while public discussion also continues over healthcare staffing shortages and regional nursing pressures across the Maritimes. Provincial leaders throughout Atlantic Canada have been discussing ways to improve recruitment and retention of healthcare workers as hospitals continue facing strain. Elsewhere around Atlantic Canada, drivers are enjoying somewhat lower gas prices compared to earlier this spring, but analysts warn the relief may be temporary. Energy experts say global oil market uncertainty and refinery pressures could push prices higher again heading into the busy summer travel season. And tourism operators across the region are preparing for a busy late spring season. Communities throughout New Brunswick and Nova Scotia are gearing up for festivals, concerts, fishing tournaments, and Victoria Day weekend events expected to bring thousands of visitors to the region over the next couple of weeks. Finally, Atlantic Canadians are keeping a close eye on weather conditions after a stretch of unsettled spring weather across parts of the region. Forecasters say changing temperatures and additional rain systems this month could create challenging travel conditions at times, especially in higher elevations and coastal areas. That's a look at some of the stories making headlines across New Brunswick and Atlantic Canada as we head into Monday, May 11th. My name is Bill Oxley, and now you're up to date.
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Maybe Coco Taylor taught you some things to do. 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She used to tell me, Luther, your boy really can play. 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
3: Today is Monday, May 11th, and here's your extended Fredericton weather forecast for Fredericton, Oromocto, and the Capital Region. Monday, May 11th, looks like a mainly pleasant spring day shaping up across the Capital Region. Morning fog patches will dissipate, giving way to a mix of sun and cloud. There's a 30% chance of a few afternoon showers, but many areas should stay dry. High near 17 degrees with a moderate southwest breeze at times. UV index 6 or high. Monday night, clearing skies and cooler overnight conditions, low around plus 1. Looking ahead to Tuesday, May 12th, sunny skies and cooler with dry conditions expected through the day. High near 14 degrees with light winds and good visibility. And Tuesday night, clear skies continue with temperatures dropping below freezing overnight, low near minus 2. Overall, Monday looks milder with a slight shower risk, while Tuesday brings cooler but brighter weather with plenty of sunshine. That's your weather outlook for Fredericton, Oromocto, and the Capital Region. Hope you have a great day, and thanks for listening.
4: Dangaklo gilwandol na bemek, ablasam wesnil. 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Vijay Kokona is a community, a Maliseet community in the province of Quebec. 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Woodstug is the Woodstock First Nation. 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Zidansisk, St. Mary's First Nation. Wellamugaduk, Oromocto First Nation. Matuksanikek, Holton Band of Maliseet Indians. 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
2: Good day from the Maritimes. Here's a look at some of the top stories making news across New Brunswick and Atlantic Canada as we head into Monday, May 11th. New Brunswick's immigration strategy is drawing plenty of attention this weekend after the province announced tighter limits on nominations through its skilled worker immigration stream. Provincial officials say invitations will now focus primarily on workers in healthcare, education, and construction trades as the province deals with limited nomination spaces for 2026. The move is aimed at filling critical labor shortages, but some business groups are expressing concern about the impact on other industries already struggling to find workers. Meanwhile, municipal politics are heating up around the province as local government election campaigns continue to ramp up in dozens of communities. Candidates across New Brunswick are beginning to roll out platforms focused on housing, infrastructure, healthcare access, and rising costs for taxpayers ahead of upcoming local votes later this spring. Public safety was also in focus during Emergency Preparedness Week. New Brunswickers received a province-wide alert ready test earlier this week on cell phones, television, and radio. Emergency officials say the annual test is designed to make sure residents are familiar with the emergency alert system before severe weather season begins across the region. On the policing front, discussions continue surrounding cannabis regulation and Indigenous-led retail operations after RCMP raids tied to an alleged organized crime investigation in New Brunswick, Nova Scotia, and Ontario. Provincial Indigenous Affairs Minister Keith Chiasson says negotiations with First Nations leaders over cannabis sales and regulation are expected to continue despite the recent enforcement action. In Moncton, residents continue reacting to RCMP policy changes that may reduce responses to certain property crimes and break-ins, while public discussion also continues over health care staffing shortages and regional nursing pressures across the Maritimes. Provincial leaders throughout Atlantic Canada have been discussing ways to improve recruitment and retention of healthcare workers as hospitals continue facing strain. Elsewhere around Atlantic Canada, drivers are enjoying somewhat lower gas prices compared to earlier this spring, but analysts warn the relief may be temporary. Energy experts say global oil market uncertainty and refinery pressures could push prices higher again heading into the busy summer travel season. And tourism operators across the region are preparing for a busy late spring season. Communities throughout New Brunswick and Nova Scotia are gearing up for festivals, concerts, fishing tournaments, and Victoria Day weekend events expected to bring thousands of visitors to the region over the next couple of weeks. Finally, Atlantic Canadians are keeping a close eye on weather conditions after a stretch of unsettled spring weather across parts of the region. Forecasters say changing temperatures and additional rain systems this month could create challenging travel conditions at times, especially in higher elevations and coastal areas. That's a look at some of the stories making headlines across New Brunswick and Atlantic Canada as we head into Monday, May 11th. My name is Bill Oxley, and now you're up to
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He'll tell you what it's really about. 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
4: Today is Monday, May 11th, and here's your extended Fredericton weather forecast for Fredericton, Oromocto, and the Capital Region. Monday, May 11th, looks like a mainly pleasant spring day shaping up across the Capital Region. Morning fog patches will dissipate, giving way to a mix of sun and cloud.

0: There's a 30% chance of a few afternoon showers, but many areas should stay dry. High near 17 degrees with a moderate southwest breeze at times. UV index 6 or high. Monday night, clearing skies and cooler overnight conditions. Low around plus 1. Looking ahead to Tuesday, May 12th, sunny skies and cooler with dry conditions expected through the day. High near 14 degrees with light winds and good visibility. And Tuesday night, clear skies continue with temperatures dropping below freezing overnight, low near minus 2. Overall, Monday looks milder with a slight shower risk, while Tuesday brings cooler but brighter weather with plenty of sunshine. That's your weather outlook for Fredericton, Oromocto, and the Capital Region. Hope you have a great day, and thanks for listening.
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0: 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Keep it here for more great blues.
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2: Good day from the Maritimes. Here's a look at some of the top stories making news across New Brunswick and Atlantic Canada as we head into Monday, May 11th. New Brunswick's immigration strategy is drawing plenty of attention this weekend after the province announced tighter limits on nominations through its skilled worker immigration stream. Provincial officials say invitations will now focus primarily on workers in healthcare, education, and construction trades as the province deals with limited nomination spaces for 2026. The move is aimed at filling critical labor shortages, but some business groups are expressing concern about the impact on other industries already struggling to find workers. Meanwhile, municipal politics are heating up around the province as local government election campaigns continue to ramp up in dozens of communities. Candidates across New Brunswick are beginning to roll out platforms focused on housing, infrastructure, healthcare access, and rising costs for taxpayers ahead of upcoming local votes later this spring. Public safety was also in focus during Emergency Preparedness Week. New Brunswickers received a province-wide alert ready test earlier this week on cell phones, television, and radio. Emergency officials say the annual test is designed to make sure residents are familiar with the emergency alert system before severe weather season begins across the region. On the policing front, discussions continue surrounding cannabis regulation and Indigenous-led retail operations after RCMP raids tied to an alleged organized crime investigation in New Brunswick, Nova Scotia, and Ontario. Provincial Indigenous Affairs Minister Keith Chiasson says negotiations with First Nations leaders over cannabis sales and regulation are expected to continue despite the recent enforcement action. In Moncton, residents continue reacting to RCMP policy changes that may reduce responses to certain property crimes and break-ins, while public discussion also continues over health care staffing shortages and regional nursing pressures across the Maritimes. Provincial leaders throughout Atlantic Canada have been discussing ways to improve recruitment and retention of healthcare workers as hospitals continue facing strain. Elsewhere around Atlantic Canada, drivers are enjoying somewhat lower gas prices compared to earlier this spring, but analysts warn the relief may be temporary. Energy experts say global oil market uncertainty and refinery pressures could push prices higher again heading into the busy summer travel season. And tourism operators across the region are preparing for a busy late spring season. Communities throughout New Brunswick and Nova Scotia are gearing up for festivals, concerts, fishing tournaments, and Victoria Day weekend events expected to bring thousands of visitors to the region over the next couple of weeks. Finally, Atlantic Canadians are keeping a close eye on weather conditions after a stretch of unsettled spring weather across parts of the region. Forecasters say changing temperatures and additional rain systems this month could create challenging travel conditions at times, especially in higher elevations and coastal areas. That's a look at some of the stories making headlines across New Brunswick and Atlantic Canada as we head into Monday, May 11th. My name is Bill Oxley, and now you're up to date.
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3: Today is Monday, May 11th, and here's your extended Fredericton weather forecast for Fredericton, Oromocto, and the Capital Region. Monday night, clearing skies and cooler overnight conditions, low around plus one. Looking ahead to Tuesday, May 12th, sunny skies and cooler with dry conditions expected through the day. High near 14 degrees with light winds and good visibility. And Tuesday night, clear skies continue with temperatures dropping below freezing overnight. Low near minus 2. Overall, Monday looks milder with a slight shower risk, while Tuesday brings cooler but brighter weather with plenty of sunshine. That's your weather outlook for Fredericton, Oromocto, and the Capital Region. Hope you have a great day, and thanks for listening.
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2: Today is Monday, May 11th, and here's your extended Fredericton weather forecast for Fredericton, Oromocto, and the Capital Region. Monday night, clearing skies and cooler overnight conditions, low around plus one. Looking ahead to Tuesday, May 12th, sunny skies and cooler with dry conditions expected through the day. High near 14 degrees with light winds and good visibility. And Tuesday night, clear skies continue with temperatures dropping below freezing overnight. Low near minus 2. Overall, Monday looks milder with a slight shower risk, while Tuesday brings cooler but brighter weather with plenty of sunshine. That's your weather outlook for Fredericton, Oromocto, and the Capital Region. Hope you have a great day, and thanks for listening.
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You just want a Cadillac. 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
3: Today is Monday, May 11th, and here's your extended Fredericton weather forecast for Fredericton, Oromocto, and the Capital Region. Monday night, clearing skies and cooler overnight conditions. Low around plus one. Looking ahead to Tuesday, May 12th, sunny skies and cooler with dry conditions expected through the day. High near 14 degrees with light winds and good visibility. And Tuesday night, clear skies continue with temperatures dropping below freezing overnight. Low near minus two. Overall, Monday looks milder with a slight shower risk, while Tuesday brings cooler but brighter weather with plenty of sunshine. That's your weather outlook for Fredericton, Oromocto, and the Capital Region. Hope you have a great day and thanks for listening.
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5: 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That's right. Where blues is brain food for your soul, baby. 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

to make your town. We're here to entertain, wash your troubles away. 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So I'm gonna have to tell you what it's gonna take. 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
8: Today is Monday, May 11th, and here's your extended Fredericton weather forecast for Fredericton, Oromocto, and the Capital Region. Monday night, clearing skies and cooler overnight conditions. Low around plus one. Looking ahead to Tuesday, May 12th, sunny skies and cooler with dry conditions expected through the day. High near 14 degrees with light winds and good visibility. And Tuesday night, clear skies continue with temperatures dropping below freezing overnight. Low near minus 2. Overall, Monday looks milder with a slight shower risk, while Tuesday brings cooler but brighter weather with plenty of sunshine. That's your weather outlook for Fredericton, Oromocto, and the Capital Region. Hope you have a great day, and thanks for listening.
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